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New things to bring every day. Why not listen to the funky shows? The presenters will keep you on your toes. The music they play should suit everyone. Lots of variety, spice and fun. Different topics we can discuss with an in-depth analysis and minimal fuss. So come and join the growing queue. See what Sonny G can do for you. Please remember to turn on that dial. Sonny G's the best by a country mile. Everybody's loving Sonny Govan. Thumb.

Sonny Govan, What a Place, helps you create your own creative base, helps you see things in a very creative way. Love, Sonny Govan, hip hip hooray!

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Why not listen to the funky shows? 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

welcome to the first installment of the playthrough here on Sunday Govan. I am your host, Jason, and I'll be here with you for the next hour. Coming up today, we have got songs from Disclosure, Ross Couch, and many more. But first, here is some MJ Cole with Sincere.

0: I wasn't even born in 1997. In fact, my mum was only 7. Pretty crazy, isn't it?
1: You're with me, Jason, on Sunny Govan 103.5 FM. I hope everyone had a lovely morning. Have you got the kids to school? Maybe you're on your way to work. If you are on your way to work, just remember, drive safe out there. Driving in the car can be dangerous. Don't text and drive. That's another bad thing.
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1: That's my advice for you.
0: Anyway, here's Ross Couch with Shelter from the Storm.
2: Shelter.

That was Ross Couch with Shelter from the Storm on Sunday Given 103.5 FM. How's everyone doing today? Let us know in our Mixcloud chat what you are getting up to. The weather has been great recently. I hope it stays that way. And it also has been raining a bit too the past couple of days. But I hope it's all good for the summer holidays coming in. I know I'm looking forward to it. Anyway, here's Disclosure with Friend Within. And

0: was Disclosure and Friend Within with The Mechanism right here on Sunday Govan 103.5 FM. And now here is the interview I had earlier this week with my mum Natalie.
1: Hello, welcome to the playthrough on Sunday Govan with me, Jason, on the track. And today I have a special guest with you. Please welcome my mum, Natalie.
2: Hi.
1: Hi, Natalie. How are you?
2: I'm good. How are you?
1: That's good. How was your day?
2: It was alright, yeah, it was good.
1: I've
2: had a busy day.
1: Yeah, I hear that. So how are you feeling today? How was your breakfast? Did you have any?
2: No, I didn't have breakfast.
1: Okay. It is an important meal to me, though.
2: I know, I need to try better at that one.
1: Okay, so now that we've got the pleasantries out of the way, let's get into it, yeah. Shall we?
2: Yeah, that's fine.
1: Okay, so I hear you are selling stuff on TikTok Shop, aren't you?
2: Yes, I'm doing the TikTok affiliate program, yes.
1: Okay, so how are you finding that?
2: Yeah, it's good. It's a wee bit of extra spending money, hopefully.
1: Yeah.
2: My deals will take off and we'll be millionaires, who knows?
1: Yeah, maybe. So what's your most viral video currently?
2: Currently, I've got a video that's got 22,500 views. Ooh. On it, and it's literally of me doing the back garden with the 3-in-1 brush, weed brush tool.
1: That sounds awesome.
2: It's pretty boring. I don't know why I've got so many views on that video.
1: Given the time of year we are in currently.
2: Well, yeah, everyone's getting ready for the summer. That includes the garden.
1: Yeah, that is so true. So what samples have you got coming up? Is there any you can tell us, or is there some that you've been told to keep a secret?
2: No, I've got a couple of Wonder Skin samples coming. I'm quite excited to try them. And I got a Wonder Skin lip kit last week, but we all know the controversy in our household with that lip kit.
1: Oh, we do. Yeah, so should we explain?
2: Yeah, we'll explain. So I got a lip kit that I need to do a video of, and I always like to do my videos. You get like 14 days to do your videos, and I always like to try and do it within the first 4 days of receiving my free samples. Obviously, because the more videos you do on it, the better it is for the company, the better it is for me. And your little sister decided that she was jealous and she actually stole the lipstick out of the lip kit and took it to school on Friday. And I had my video all planned out to do on a Saturday morning because we were going to the birthday party.
1: Yeah.
2: And I was going to be doing my makeup, and I thought perfect time to be doing a video of lip stain while I've got my makeup done, and your sister left it in school, so I had to wait until today
1: and
2: to get it back.
1: Yeah. And I remember that happening, and you were not happy.
2: No, I was not happy. I was not a happy bunny at all. In fact, she was a little madam for doing that, but I think she might have learned her lesson, because there was no pocket money. There was penalties given on the calendar.
1: Oh, yeah.
2: Get any football cards. And I'm pretty sure she won't be taking any of my work stuff again.
1: Yeah. Now, if for those who don't know, we have a wall calendar in the house that we just got recently. And there's a thing on it where it shows up with stars and telling you how many tasks you've completed during the week. And at the end of the week, if you've done all your tasks, Hannah usually ends up with pocket money. But I end up with my own things, so I'm happy with the way it's going.
2: Yeah, the wall calendar is actually a very good... I should do a TikTok video on that. I think that would sell very well. It's very good for keeping everybody accountable of their tasks that they have.
1: Yeah.
2: Right down from brushing their teeth to keeping their room tidy. Hoovering, cleaning, it's great. Even me and your dad get stars.
1: Yeah.
2: On our tasks.
1: Yeah, you do. So, now that we've done all the TikTok Shop stuff.
2: Yeah.
1: let's move on to a bit more general kind of life-ish questions.
2: Okay, that's perfect.
1: Yeah. I want to ask this because I've been wanting to know a few things about this. What was it like having me and Hannah at such different times, 10 years apart, especially with me back then to now?
2: Well, obviously it was very, very different experiences for very different reasons. Obviously, the main difference is you're a boy and she's a girl.
1: Yeah.
2: And I was only 18 when I had you. Mm-hmm. I was 28 by the time I had your sister. But obviously the main difference is the elephant in the room, isn't it? When you were, I think before you were 6 months old, you got diagnosed with septoptic dysplasia. Now, for those that don't know what septoptic dysplasia is, it is a condition to do with the brain. So, like, for you, you are missing your corpus callosum, which is, like, the central ribbon of your brain that holds, basically, the left and the right side of your brain together. And yours is missing. So your brain is fused together, just the left and the right side. There's no central ribbon keeping them separate. Mm. There's lots of like nerve endings and things that weren't developed, especially your optic nerve. And obviously that is the reason why you're blind. Also your pituitary gland, which for those that don't know, that's like the hormone centre. So everything basically that the brain deals with, basically anything that your brain deals with could go wrong. Now, thankfully, we have been very lucky, as in, like, when we first found out about the condition, I was told that you might never walk, you might never talk, you might not be able to do anything for yourself for the rest of your life. Thankfully, you walk,
1: mm-hmm.
2: you talk, and you are capable of doing most things. Obviously, with a visual impairment, there is a lot of things that you still do need help with, and that's absolutely fine. We all need some help in our lives every now and then. Mm-hmm. And obviously, you have your autism diagnosis.
1: Yeah.
2: Which again, that when you got that, that was absolutely fine. It was like, yeah, I've been telling you since he was a year old that he had autism and you didn't believe me. And when you were four, they finally done your assessment for that. But yeah, it was a lot to be dealing with at such a young age.
1: Yeah.
2: I thought I was so grown up back then, and now I look at photos and go, oh my goodness, I was a baby with a baby. And then obviously I had your sister who, at that point everything was fine.
1: Yeah.
2: But obviously she met the milestones that babies meet when babies should meet them, really. I thought she was a genius, to be honest.
1: Oh.
2: Because I wasn't used to how quickly babies done things. Obviously my only experience with babies personally was yourself.
1: Yeah.
2: And you took a wee bit longer, like you were nearly two before you were walking and things like that.
1: Yeah.
2: But again, we just kind of plodded on and got on with it. But I really enjoy my children. My children are my life.
1: If you want to listen to the full interview I did with my mum, Natalie, you can listen back on Sunny Govan's Mixcloud. Okay, so now I've been looking forward to playing you this song all day. This is a world premiere from yours truly. This is Jason on the track. This song's been out for a while, but it's getting its first premiere on radio today.

0: Jason on the track with Free My Love on Sunny Govan 103.5 FM. Fun fact of yours truly, I am self-taught. Thank you to my mum Natalie for coming in and doing an interview with me. Unfortunately, I couldn't play the whole interview because I've only got an hour for this radio show. But if you want to listen to the full one, you can listen on Sunny Govan's Mixcloud page.
1: Did you hear about the incredible care home staff that decided to pay for one of their residents' funerals who sadly passed away, and sadly they had no family? One incredible act of generosity from the care home staff at the Norwood Care Home in Barrhead. That's the type of care home you would want to send your relative when they're elderly or can't do anything for themselves anymore, which I hope that's a good thing, given the chaos in the world right now. That's another good story. Next, here's Robin S with Show Me Love. And there's a fun fact with this one. Did you know the song that you've all grown up with had played at club nights, parties, summer barbecues, danced to it, probably in the shower singing the lyrics, is actually a remix? It's by a Swedish producer called Stonebridge, which was made in 1993. The original song was an R&B type of thing, which was made in about 1990, 91. Anyway, here's Robin S with Show Me Love, right here on Sunny Govan 103.5 FM.

was Robin Hess with Show Me Love right here on Sunday Govan 103.5 FM. Okay, I'm excited for this one as well. Time for some brand new music right now from Sky High, who's from Essex, and Lockers, who's a Welsh DJ. They're on the Garage Shared record label. I heard about them through TikTok, actually. Like, a lot of artists are kind of popping off of TikTok right now. That seems to be the most number one social media platform to find good music on. Anyway, here's Sky High.

That was Sky High and Lockers with Survive on Sonic Oven 103.5 FM. I hope you all been getting out there and enjoying the lovely weather, even haven't. I know I have. A couple weeks ago, I spent 5 hours out in the sun with no sun cream on. I would not do that. Do not do that. Like, that is one of the worst things that you can do. Anyway, here's Crystal Waters with Gypsy Woman. Fun fact about that. That and also Show Me Love by Robin S. use the same organ preset. It comes from a Korg M1 with the preset called Organ 2.

That was Crystal Waters with Gypsy Woman right here on Sunday Govan 103.5 FM. What are y'all getting up to today? Let us know on our Mixcloud chat on Sunday Govan's Mixcloud page. Anyway, now here's another world premiere from yours truly. This is Jason on the Track in Summertime. Jason.

on the track with Summertime on Sunnygovern 103.5 FM. Fun fact about yours truly. When I first started school, the goal that was set by the professionals was, by the time I left school, I would be able to write my own name. But now look at me. I release music, I've got this radio show on Sunnygovern, I'm doing pretty good. I've defied the odds, I think. Lesson I've learned from this is, don't let anyone tell you what you are good and not good at, right? Take this advice from me. Okay, now that we've got the motivational stuff out of the way, this is Kymex Beats with Different Not Broken right here on Sunnygovern 103.5.

Different Not Broken. That was Kai Makes Beats with Different Not Broken. Fun fact about this artist, Kai's a really good friend of mine. We've been working together recently, and we met at Beatmakers, which is run by Include Me Too, a Glasgow-based charity. Anyway, here's a track me and Kai actually did together. This is Honey Boo, right here on Sunny Govan 103.5 FM.

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1: I had so much fun working with Kai. This song took a week to finish. Like, it was done within a week, which was pretty cool. Sometimes I can be from a week to about a year. 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Anyway, here is Eat Everything with MJ Cole and 89 Fly with One Call on Sunny Govan 103.5 FM.

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Right, guys, that's nearly time for me to go. So I hope you guys have enjoyed the show. I hope you guys get and enjoy the weather we're having, because it can change within a moment. 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
1: Good afternoon, everybody. 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Hi, Evans.
2: Hello there. Hello.
1: Hello.
2: Thank you for inviting me.
1: Thank you for coming, because it's going to be a new one for me. I usually know a wee bit about people that interview, but we've only met through doing the radio drama here at Sunny G, being the guinea pigs for Georgia's new course. There's information on that in the Facebook and website, if you're interested in radio drama. So do you want to introduce yourself and tell us a wee bit about yourself?
2: Well, my name is Evans, and I started radio at the University of the West of Scotland, but it was then the University of Paisley, for those with long memories, and then it took over Dumfries and other places. But I started radio. But the long story is, I started radio at, if people remember, Glasgow College, up in near Springburn, Atlas Road in Springburn. I think it's the term Springburn, but it was certainly Atlas Road. And it used to be a big engine. They had a train in the auditorium. Anyway, that's where I began doing little bits and pieces about doing radio and talking, and although I've always been interested in it. And from there I went to the University of Paisley, as it was then, and then it transferred to the University of Strathclyde, University of the West of Scotland, sorry, Strathclyde, West of Scotland. And I remained there for the next 30 years, just doing my own show on a Saturday morning. But it was nothing like this. We were spoiled at the University of West of Scotland. Here you have to do everything. Down there you didn't have to do it. It was all done automatically. They had it was run by the BBC, and so they had a booth there, and they had another booth next door where all the people would sit there. So you were really just a voice on a stick. Next door, they would do all the control, so they would check your voice levels, make sure your microphone was good, the various technical parts of the thing. But I'm married, I have three children, three grown-up children now, twins, one in Australia, and two here, one in Govan, actually, one that she lives in down the road there, and my son lives in the Gorbals. And we transferred, because they said to me, "Well, Dad, you're getting on a bit now, my mum's... No, she's not very well, she's disabled. So would you like come up to where we live, and it would be easier for us?" You know, because we lived in Ayr, outside of Ayr, which transport was, it was a rural area. Mm. And without a car, you really were, perhaps not stuck, but it was difficult
1: limited,
2: getting about.
1: Yeah.
2: But apart from that, and then we transferred up to the Gorbals, and that's where I live now. And we've never regretted the move. And then I came here, and I met Stedge, and to give a long story short, he said, "Yes, please join us if you like," and I said, "Thank you very much." Then I got cancer, and that kiboshed it a wee bit till June last year when I first began. So it's coming up in a year I've been here. So that's a sort of brief, you know.
1: And you're on
2: to recent life.
1: So you've had a very varied and travelling about quite life then.
2: Yeah, yes, I was before. I didn't get married until I was 42, and I was in the Air Force. And before that, I lived in London, and I went to the Royal Academy of Dramatic Art, and but that kiboshed because of the problem that I had that we may lead into. But I went there for the audition, and I never showed up, and I came back home. But during that period, I've been all over the world, except the United States. I never travelled to the United States, but I've been elsewhere, like, you know. And in my day, one of our colleagues here, young Craig, just come back from Laos, and people are going to Japan now and that. I mean, I was lucky if I got to Butte. But anyway, the thing is, when I was in the Air Force, there was Vietnam, but we couldn't go to Vietnam like they can now in Laos and Indochina, as it was called then, because it had been bombed. So we technically, the British weren't at war. The Americans were in Vietnam and the Australians. But that's the reason why. But since then, I've been all over the world since then. You know, it's good.
1: So you kind of touched on it there. You didn't show up for an interview, and this is how we kind of connected. We were doing the radio drama, and we both kind of introduced ourselves in the same sort of way. as being in recovery from something.
2: Mm-hmm.
1: So do you want to touch a wee bit on your own journey?
2: Yeah, well, my journey is, if I start by saying my name is Evans and I'm an alcoholic, so that gives you the idea of my addiction, if you like. And like all, I went to the fellowship, the Alcoholics Anonymous, and like everyone there, I primarily, and will not, I can only speak about me.
1: Yep.
2: You may be aware of all that. I can only speak of me. I cannot speak for Alcoholics Anonymous. I can't speak for anybody in Alcoholics Anonymous or anything that

0: And I'd reached rock bottom, as we say. And I reached rock bottom, and so I decided that enough was enough. And I got off the train that was heading nowhere, and I joined the fellowship. It took me a year, Donna, to get off the actual physical craving for drink,
1: yeah.
0: Which, is, and incidentally, has never gone away. I still have it here, right. Which can, and every morning, and I mean, I don't want to be, what's the word, controversial, but every morning I pray that today I will not take a drink,
1: yeah.
0: Because all it takes is for me is one drink, and it's always there, and it never goes away, I'm going to be honest. And so during my journey, I don't know, that was the beginning of my journey, but before that, I was one of these, I was obnoxious, loud mouth, I was... I caused a fight in an empty house, as we say. I mean, I was terrible, terrible drunk. And there's no such thing, I said to me, there's no such thing as a Dean Martin drunk. You know, I was certainly not one. They're always, you know, some may be happy, I admit. But there's a difference between a drunk and an alcoholic. Mm. Now, alcoholism is not about what you drink or why you drink or where you drink or who you drink with or how many drinks you have. It's fundamentally about how alcohol changes your attitude to life, changes your whole character. You go from A to B. And I went from a nice bloke who wouldn't say boo to a goose to a tiger. But I don't want to go into a long drunkologue, but the one thing about alcoholism is that they're selfish. I mean, they are it's me all the time. Mm. It is, and I don't want to kid anyone on about this. It's alcoholics and me. It's me, you know. And they may and there's different kinds of alcoholics. There's ones who are the drunks in the streets you see with the strings and the MO and the coats saying yeah, an ink pal. I've right up to surgeons. Who will and do operate while under the influence and don't even remember the incident happening. I remember a young fireman in my day. He went out and rescued a pilot from an aircraft. He was given a medal for doing that, and he had no recollection of doing it whatsoever. He was drunk. And then the other side of it, to be a horror story, was a young man I know woke up in a prison prison. Sheriff Court, right, he woke up in the jail, right, they had arrested him, and he was covered in blood, you know, and they said to him, he said, what happened, what am I doing? He said, don't you remember? And the sergeant said, don't you remember? And he said, no, I don't. He said, well, you glassed somebody, you cut somebody's throat with a glass. He said, oh my God. He said, I don't remember a thing. It's all blank. And the sergeant said, it's a good job you didn't do it then, isn't it? That's your blood that's there. But he could not remember. He could have done it. It's what they term blackouts. And there's, you know, but there is many drinks as there are alcoholics. There is many stories as there are drunks. And each one is an individual one. And you've got one, but you will lose everything. Alcoholism will take. It will take your family. It will take your job. It will take your humour. It will take your attitude. And then finally, when it's had enough, it will take your life. That is the truth. I stress that most importantly. Alcoholism or alcohol, if you're an alcoholic, you will find them. I've said to myself, well, if she got off my back, I wouldn't drink. Or if they would stop nagging me at work, I wouldn't drink. And, oh, come on, I only take a drink. And gradually, see, it catches up with you. It superimposes itself, if that's the right word. And you don't even know it's happening. Until you wake up one morning and you've nothing. And your room's stinking of alcohol. And your wife and kids have gone. And... I don't know if you have any other questions that you might want to ask me about that, but that's what happened to you. Until I woke up one day and I said, I was getting married, and I did get married, and the girls were born in 1989, and 88, forgive me, 1988, and I got sober in 1989, because I did not

0: I want to come home and find that the love light in their eyes, thanking, "Hi, Daddy, Daddy, it's great to see you," had died. And there was nothing there but just cold, cold ashes. And they would just didn't want to know me, you know. Mm. And my partner, or my wife, of course, she hung on for it, but she saw me through. As I said, it took a year. And I'm not saying I was drinking during that year, but I was going to meetings, and I still had the attitude of an alcoholic. And but it took a year to go. But now, today, I'm sober for today. And I would advocate anyone who feels anything at all, even if it's remotely, is to find some way. Because I have no objection to other institutions besides Alcoholics Anonymous. Anybody that helps with addiction and gets us off it, I'm all for. But it was just that my avenue was Alcoholics Anonymous. And I would say to anyone who feels that they've got this problem, even if they just feel, "I think I've got a problem," ring up, you know, the number's in the book, and they will give you a local meeting, and you go to the meeting, and you will know judgment, and there'll be no questions. You won't, like, I went there and I was dead scared the first time, you know, because there's loads of questions, you know, and you're answering yourself, what will they say, what will they do? But they don't ask a thing. And just leave the, for that night anyway, for that 2 hours, leave your troubles at the door. Because I can guarantee you, the stuff that you hear in this room of from your fellows, you'll run to pick up your own troubles. And, you know, so yeah. That's how I like to say. I know it's not the as short as parts it should have been, but...
1: No, not at all.
0: But thank you for listening to me.
1: No, thank you. So you got sober in the early 80s, mid-80s?
0: 1988.
1: 88. So was there more stigma around it then? You know, like we've got this wee radio show, and there's a lot more in the papers about addiction and sobriety and things like that now. So was it more?
0: Well, in 1988, for me anyway, that everybody thought it was great to drink. You know, if you couldn't, my dad, he was of old school. He said, he didn't mind you getting drunk, but if you couldn't get up for your work in the morning, he had no time for you. You know, you weren't a man if you know. And so I drank, people would enjoy the drink. They'd say it was a great, everybody drank. You had Christmas drinks, they had drinks, you had parties. You know, it was socially accepted to be, you know, you couldn't say, I'll give you a classic example for me. I was in a wee group. And this was after I got sober. And this chap come up to me and he said to me, "I want to get around and all that." And I said, "Right." He said, "What do you want, Evans?" And I said, "An orange juice." He said, "No, I'm not buying an orange juice." "An orange juice? Go up to the bar and ask for an orange juice? You've got to be kidding me." "Oh, no, no, that would embarrass me." You would be embarrassed to say you don't drink. Mm. You know, you were embarrassed to say, "Oh, I just have orange juice." Or you didn't want to say you were an alcoholic because it meant failure. Or you failed. It meant failure.
1: Yeah.
0: I mean, truth be told, probably nobody cared the monkeys, but you felt it. And round about you thought... And it was an attitude that was, "Hail fellow, well met, have a great time, don't come back, yeah, there's no tomorrow," you know? So there was no... trying to find an Alcoholic Anonymous meeting, if you like. Oh, you couldn't get one. Mm-hmm. And the minute you said alcoholism... Everybody shut up. "Oh, I'm not an alcoholic." "No, no, not me, no." No, there wasn't the openness that we seem to have today. Mm. That a guy can go into a big popular football pub, if you like, on a match day and still say, "Oh, I'll just have a Coca-Cola." But my day, no, you couldn't, you wouldn't go, you'd lose your friends, the people that you drank with, they wouldn't want to know you. They would say, "Oh, no, we'll come back later." You got shut off. You know, or you felt you got shut off. See, it's all about feelings.
1: Yeah.
0: You know, you felt you were getting cut off. I mean, the truth is, the world went on without you. Nobody cared. But it was. But to go back to your original question, there was no... I don't know. There was no access, if you like, no popular access. Nobody said to you, well, Hemans, I think you've got a drink problem, you should go and see somebody. There was none of that. Yeah. There was no advice, no numbers to ring, no people saying, well, if you've got a problem. Like now on TV, you see at the end of perhaps a programme on addiction, they've got a whole list of, I'm showing you it here in the radio, they've got a whole list of numbers to ring. Yeah. There was none of that.
1: Yeah.
0: No.
1: And do you think it's because alcohol's more socially acceptable that it's become more, it's more of a problem? You know, like, I've always thought, because obviously my poison was substances, so you had to go and find them and seek them out, whereas every shop you go in, the drinks are there. Did you find that difficult? Do you still find it difficult?
0: Yeah, I do. I'll give you something. It's very odd to a lot of people who are not alcoholics, is that I can go into a pub where they're creating havoc. You know, there's tables flying around, John Wayne fighting. Great. I can sit in the middle of that and have a great time. Say, oh, this is me, I'm home. But if I went to a pub, say, in the West, the West End, one of these wee country pubs, and you sit out in a garden and they're all chatting away and you're having I couldn't stand that. That would be a danger to me because they all sip their drink. See, all alcoholic, I'll rephrase that. This alcoholic, he wants to drink like a gentleman. And if there was somebody in America or something like that said, I've developed this drug, I would take it. You know, I would say yes, so as I can drink. Because we're all human and we all want to be sociable. We all want to interact. We all want to be liked, if you know, and social and drink that with me. But for me, a rowdy pub would be great, but a quiet pub where people are just sitting having a drink with their friends and all that, that would be anathema to me. I couldn't do it because every day I have to fight it.
1: Yeah, because that seems attractive. You want to be able to drink
0: it,
1: like
0: it
1: that.
0: It is.
1: But you know that the rowdy pub is where you end up.
0: Yeah, exactly. See, the rowdy pub is where I feel I fit.
1: Yeah.
0: It's all, again, it's, you're going, oh, I'm going, I may have been going on to tangents. I felt I didn't fit in these other places. Nobody wanted me. You know, I tried to, but and I said, well, it was everybody's fault but mine. You know, as I said earlier, if they got off my back, I wouldn't drink. So, I don't want to go to these wee poncy pubs where they're all sitting with their wee drinks and they're, you know, nobody's having a great time. Let me go to a pub where they're all having rowdy about and they're fighting and, you know, and I felt I fit in there.
1: Yeah.
0: And then the truth is, as an alcoholic, I didn't. Because I got any bother there as well. And I'll give you an insight. There's from the town of Darvel right down the Irvine Valley to the town of Kilmarnock, I was barred from every pub.
1: Wow.
0: And you can see me. I'm not a stick figure, but I'm not a brutal guy that you would say, oh, keep away from him, you know. But yeah, I was barred from every pub. Nobody wanted to know me. So in trying to fit in, I received the exact opposite.
1: We'll play one of your tunes here. Can't Help Falling in Love.
0: Yeah, that's Elvis Presley.
1: Yes.
0: Oh, well, I think that was, I got that because I was like a lot of drunks, alcoholics are romantics. And they think, you know, you go to this. And I thought, and to be honest, this was the one of the first Elvis Presley records I ever bought because I am a fan. So I bought this one because primarily it's the first one I bought, really.
1: This is Elvis Presley, Can't Help Falling in Love.

0: Yeah.
1: We're from 12 Guitars. We're based at Harmony Row in Govan, and we've been based in Govan since we started the organization 5 years ago. 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We have a number of services that we operate. 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And all of the information on that and all of the other services we provide can be found at 12guitars.org. That's 12, 1, 2, guitars, all strung together, .org. Or you can email me at steve@12guitars.org. We love to make music with everybody in the community, so please get along to Waterfront Nights, check out the shop, or just drop us an inquiry if you'd like to support what we do, whether it's giving lessons to people in the community or just helping out refurbing guitars, restringing them and getting them ready for the retail. Thank you.
2: That last song was Can't Help Falling in Love, and that was Elvis Presley. And today I'm joined by Evans, and thanks, Evans, for being so open. You kind of touched on the social aspect. How did you socialise after stopping drinking?
3: Well, one of the great fears you have when you stop drinking, or they say, and you'll lose all your friends, and mostly the friends are your drinking buddies, and that you'll lose them all. You know, and you'll be on your own again. But when I stopped drinking, and then it was a period during that year when I was so, not one of those drunken friends came to ask how I was. So they were just friends through drink.
2: Yeah.
3: So the only thing I had in common was drink. So I felt maybe it's not so bad. Maybe if I just have one, I'll just sip in and I'll just have a lager or something like that, and I'll still have the chat. But then I found that I didn't have the chat without the drink. It was rather than the because they have a saying that said, man takes a drink, drink takes a drink, and then the drink takes a man, yeah. You know? And that was with me. I mean, and in the end, when you start, everybody thinks, oh, Evans, welcome here. He's a great laugh, this guy. Get him a few drinks. And then they end up, they're laughing at you, not with you, you know? And you don't, and the thing is about alcoholism, you don't realise this is happening. You think, you know, you think you're the great Jack the Lad, you know? And you think, socially, you go to weddings and all that, and you end up being, your wife has a hard time because, or in my case, of course, I was fortunate. I stopped drinking by then. But I've been to weddings with friends who, you know, the wives end up having, he's got a separate room in the house that reeks of drink. But socially, now, I have a better life now being sober than I ever had when I was a drunk. Because, to be honest, don't get me wrong, I must be honest here. I did have some great times when I was a drunk. I went to some great parties. I had some great times. And I was working down in London as an actor. So we had some great parties. I went to, name dropping, I went to a Freddie Mercury party once. He wasn't there. No, it doesn't matter. So I had some great times. But eventually, in the end, you were deserted. I've gone from living in a flat in London to I was in a skip. And not deliberately going to my bed there, just going down there and steaming and just fell asleep down there. You know, I fell asleep and said, I've drunk aftershave, you know, because I needed a drink. And even when I was sober, getting sober, I had to have a drink in the house. You know, I didn't actually touch it. I didn't open it or anything, but it had to be there. And that made me feel better that it was there. So it's, I don't know what the right term, I would call it weaning yourself off the drink, you know. But yeah, I had some great times and some great memories. Well, if I can remember some of them, but most of them, at the end, I've got to be fair, it's always got, at the end of my drinking days, it just got I just got tired. There was no social life whatsoever. You know, nobody wanted to know me, you know. And, that was about it. You know, that's the two differences. Once when I was drinking, and then at the end of my drinking, and then the other part is when I'm sober. And I must admit, I prefer the sober life to the drunken one. But I can't deny, and I wouldn't deny, that I didn't have any good times, yeah. That I didn't have good friends. I mean, I'm not going to shun them all and say, oh, that's all life, and, you know, they're back, and that's not right, because they are me, and I'm part of them, and always will be. Because every day I have to say, I am an alcoholic, my name is Evans, and I pray, I don't mean to be solemnizing that, but I pray that every day, today, I will not touch a drink.
2: Yeah.
3: And I just leave it like that, you know, just go. And I've got the most of his listeners, if they're addicted to drink or recovering alcoholics, they'll have heard of the Big Book, you know. Yeah. And I've got a copy of it. Which, you know, everybody should have, but I've got a copy of the Big Book, and I've got a copy of a little book. It says Living Every Day. You know, and it gives you it's little cliches, and you know.
2: You're reading every day, sorry.
3: Exactly, yeah. Reading every day. And if you go to a meeting in alcohol, see, Alcoholics Anonymous is simple. It's very simple. And if you go there, you'll see all these notices on the wall, all around the wall. Let go, let God. You know, because there's a lot. It's not the you can take. I can take one sip, and that's me gone. You know. It's not the, you know, it's cliches like one drink is too much. Maybe. And 1,000 is too many, is not enough.
2: Yeah.
3: And that's what I live with for a year. That's the only thing I go by with. Otherwise, I'd have gone, and I thank God for my wife who stood by me, because it was murder, because I was twisted and, you know, coming off. It was like, I don't know if it's like doing cold turkey. So I'd have put my head through a steel door to get a drink, you know.
2: Yeah.
3: But,
2: I think it's worse coming off of alcohol, because like, you can actually die coming off of alcohol if you don't stop it.
3: You know.
2: Whereas most drugs you can detox from, and it's not that dangerous. But
3: and even I drank since I was 18 till I was 42. But I was on my way because fatty liver, cirrhosis, and stuff like that. And even today, if I have an ex, what do you call it when the ladies have a baby? Those check, you know. They go over your baby with his wee offering.
2: Ultrasound,
3: that's it. And ultrasound, and they found cirrhosis of the liver. They said it hadn't moved because I'd stopped drinking 35 years ago.
2: Mm-hmm.
3: So it wasn't, but they'll keep an eye on it. And so they do. I go every 6 months. We went to meetings. I've been to Dyke Bar. I don't know if it's still there, but Dyke Bar used to be a hospital, and I've been there. And the horror, that's what I can't say, the horror. I've seen people with wet brains, you know, coming to meetings with nappies.
2: Mm.
3: And that's where it can lead you.
2: Yeah.
3: And fortunately, but it's like a train journey, and you can get off that train any stop. You know, and people say, oh, I don't have the willpower. One of the classics, I don't have the willpower, and I've got all this worries and all that. But everybody's got worries. Just try, just for 1 hour. I tried, this is the truth. I tried, for my year, it was every 15 minutes. I say, I'll have a drink. It is now, let's say, 11:30. I'll have a drink at 11:45. And that's why 11:45 came, I said, I'll have a drink at 12 o'clock. 12 o'clock came, I'll have a drink at 12:15. And that's how I get through my day.
2: Mm.
3: I'd reduced it right down to 15 minutes. So I was living 15 minutes every day, that's how I got through it. Mm. And gradually, 15 minutes became half an hour became an hour, until it became a whole day, you know, and a day a week and so forth.
2: Mm.
3: But let me know mistake. One slip. You know, I've got into power at one time initially. You have to go. I believe in abstinence.
2: Yes.
3: I don't believe in this, and God forbid me, because there's a lot of good people doing it. You know, have an orange juice in between drinks, or have a rest. And to me, that does not work. Me, that does not work. I would get around. I said, ever get around, right? And while I was up at the bar getting around, I would have a half while they were pouring everybody else's drink out. Or if I went to the toilet, I'd have a half, and then a half, and away back. And these are wee incidents, like if I went out and I went into a pub at 6 o'clock at night, I would be wondering where I would get a drink at 11. And that's 5 hours, and I'd be wondering where we're. And if we went, and if they got cans of beer, I used to stack them, you know, under my chair. So that I always had to have a drink with me. I always had to have it with me. But I didn't realise, I thought that's where everybody lived. But it was not. It's not true, and it's not a way to live. It's like it eats away at you inside until there's nothing left, you know. And but as I say, you can't stop. I don't believe in myself. I believe in absolute. What's the word? Not stop drinking whatsoever. Everything. Yeah. And another thing, do not go into pubs while you're in that state. Keep away from people that you drank with, even though it might be abhorrent to you. It might feel, I missed Tommy and I missed Sheila and the great times we had. Keep away from them. Divert yourself from your whole past life, because when you go on your alcoholic journey, you're on a new life. Yeah. And you will meet new friends. I mean, I know for a fact, and I can say quite honestly, that I would not be sitting here with you if I hadn't gone to Alcoholics Anonymous 35 years ago. I would have been, you know, eventually you would have might said, Evans, he's all right, but eventually you would have got tired and ignored me and all that. I would have been dead or something like that. I know that I wouldn't be there, and I'm grateful every day that I have, and I now have people like yourself and support, you know, because, and get into that lifestyle. Try and find something different. It's not easy. It won't be easy. Mm-hmm. And sometimes you fail. But 90% of alcoholics are found dead with a drink in their hand. At any one time, I mean. But it does work. Yeah. I mean, there's a classic thing. I don't know if you've heard it. It's in Dumfries. And it's, I don't know if it's every 2 years or something. But it's called the Blue Bonnets.
2: I've heard of it, yeah.
3: Yeah. And, I mean, everybody there's sober. And it's a great feeling to be sober. It's a great feeling to be sober. A great feeling to wake up in the morning and find I'm alive and this is a great day.
2: Yeah. Being an actor and being involved in creative industries, did you ever think that, if I get sober, I'll not be good at this anymore?
3: Yeah, initially, I had, well, everybody drank. That was what you were saying earlier about the 60s, or 66, yeah. When I joined the Arden Fraternity in 71, and everybody drank. The BBC drank. I'm telling you, they were out of their heads. Everybody drank. Liquor flowed like a river. I was going to say like liquor. But everybody drank. And you were looked upon, as I said earlier, you were looked upon as the odd man out if you didn't. So, and in those days, we didn't have, nowadays, it's all, you do auditions with Facebook and you know, stuff. My day, you had to turn up. And you would turn up and you would say, and some people would be sober as a judge. And you did your audition in front of everyone else. There was none of this face-to-face auditions. Everybody, you know, the way you say, and we go, right, you say, Mr. Dixon? I say, yeah. Oh, she's got Evans, yeah. Could you do this speech from Shakespeare for us? And I say, to be an actor next. And, you know, that's how they did it. And then the next person would go and say, you do something else. And you had to prepare an audition piece. You had to prepare Shakespeare or something like that. And you had to prepare something you knew yourself. And you had to do it in front of everybody else. So you would go into pubs, like, for instance, in London, the Lamb and Flag. That was a great place. And you go in there and you meet other actors and other creative people, and they're all drinking. And they're all telling about plays they were never in and jobs they were going to do. So the drink would flow, you know. And that's how I did it. But I recommend a film. It's called what's it called? Now see, my mind's gone already. The Comedy Man, starring Kenneth Moore. I recommend that. You know, and that's all about an actor who he likes a drink and he's joining and he tries to fit in with everybody else, but it doesn't work. It's called The Comedy Man. But to be honest, I mean, I enjoyed it. Don't get me wrong, I hobnobbed with people that perhaps not well-known names, but they were all character actors, you know, and they were all on your TV every day and all that, you know. And I was hobnobbing them and I was knocking it back. And the thing, and they used to have this last man standing game, you know, where and if you won, you were your last man. And that was like an achievement, you know. And so there was a very great danger that way. A great danger. You had to be a strong mouse to keep away from that kind of cheese. But I enjoyed it, I must admit. But again, I would turn up, or I wouldn't turn up. You know, as I said, I pointed out earlier, I was at this school, it's called the Streatham School of Speech and Drama. And all they did was taught you audition pieces so that you could speak. And you may not believe it from listening to me now, but I spoke like Hugh Grant. You know, that's the way they trained you. And she said, we've got you this audition at the Royal Academy in Gower Street. And I said, OK. And she said, well, I want you to turn up. And I didn't. I just drank. You know, out of fear, out of arrogance, I was drunk and I didn't go. And then, so they didn't want to know me, you know, because I'll give you one thing again. I know that in my day, I don't know how to explain it because the BBC drank like a fish, but loyalty was them. Again, they all had this thing like my dad. If you turned up for your work, they didn't bother you. Mm-hmm. You know, but if you didn't turn up, you know, I mean, it's very funny, people like the great Oliver Reed and all that, but they weren't welcomed places, Mooney and all these people. You know, not all these drunks are Dean Martin, you know, but most of them are obnoxious, obstructive, loudmouth, and that's the way I was, which is a superiority complex and with an inferiority attitude. Or rather, I should say the other way around, a inferiority complex with a superiority attitude. Yeah. You know, but it didn't stop me playing, though. Don't get me wrong, I got jobs. I was on, I was in the King's, what's it called? The King's Arms. That was in London. I played Kennedy's Children. I was in, I did a lot of Shakespeare, you know. The pub theatre, real, you know, so I learned a lot. Mm. But again, I didn't go for the big step because I got drunk. And then when that thing happened in Gower Street, when I feel I just didn't go, they cut you off, they don't want to know you. And next thing I knew, I was back home and I continued drinking until I met my wife. Mm. So in a way, drink did destroy my career or potential career. You know, yeah. But when I got sober, I got back up here. Now I do theatre acting here. I've been at the Webster. I've been on Webster Theatre. I was on a BBC television programme about swearing in the theatre. I've been in, did some films. I was in a film called Bloods Are Over. It's a murder story. So wee bits now. But and of course I'm here.
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3: radio station.
2: And how's Sunny Govan helped both with your socialising and like the creative side? Like, we're doing this radio drama. It's good for. I never thought I'd enjoy it. I just did it to make up numbers, but I'm actually really enjoying it.
3: No, I would do it. I mean, the thing was with this radio drama when we had the script. I mean, I couldn't write my own name. You know, I couldn't write my own name when I was sober. But and I got through university. Because they had scribes there to do it all for you. All you had to do was talk. No, the communication, when you're sober, when you're drunk, it's easy to say, I've got these great ideas. You know, but see, when you're sober, or if you're an alcoholic, it's sober. It's not so easy when, and the dreaded words, they say, I'm going to put you in pairs. You know, to that's a great fear to me. Mm-hmm. They say, well, we'll put you in pairs. And they say, oh, you know, the initial is right back to, maybe not as fierce, but it's back to, oh, will they like me? Will I get on? I mean, I don't know. And sometimes you get them who say, oh, well, so you tend to say, well, I'll just let them do, they give the ideas and I'll just say, yeah, that's very good. But it's not here. They genuinely want to take part. Mm-hmm. You know, it's not a, like an exercise in a class school where they go, right, I want you, all you children, all, I want you to separate, put them, come up with these great ideas. Because you don't, what I found was, is you don't have to come up with a great idea. You know, when you come up with this, you know, like, they say, well, we think, well, hopefully this play will be great. It was the life of one family. Oh, I won't give too much away. I think it's great to be, because I'm from Ayrshire, so living in Govan for a start is great. I must admit, apart from the medical, five hospitals and stuff like that, the people in Govan have been, they're warm, they're friendly, they're outgoing, they'll tell you how it is. They talk a wee bit loud maybe for me, but apart from that, the you know, if you've got a problem, you know, they'll I know what I'll say. I always talking because I've never got an original thought in my head. So I would say that in Govan, that the people who, they might argue over a game of cards with you, but they'll share their last cup of water. Mm. You know, that's the way I see them. You know, they're the same now as they ever were, and they'll be the same in 50 years' time. Maybe the names will change, or the clothing styles will change, or the attitudes will change, gentrification, but they'll still be the same people that built the ships and built the and brought love and laughter to the streets. And, you know, they're a wonderful people, and they should be proud of that.
2: Yeah, that's lovely. So we'll play Spooky by Dusty Springfield. I was late getting in, so I've not got the Annie Lennox song. I never had time.
3: Oh, no, don't worry about it. I'll tell you the reason why. The Annie Lennox song is, in 1988, my girls were born, and it was a cesarean operation, and the guy was sitting here with the anaesthetist with his headphones, and I thought, oh, this guy's very intense, you know. So I went over to him, and this is the truth, and I said, excuse me, and he said, I thought he was going to get instructions from the surgeon or something. I said, can you tell me what's happening here? He said, I'm sure you want to listen. I said, aye. And he gave me, and it was Annie Lennox and Al Green. Give me your love. And I thought it was all going to be, you know, how about the surgeon and how the operation and how the patient was, because he was controlling all these oxygen and stuff,
2: yeah.
3: But it wasn't. It was Annie Lennox and Al Green singing. I was really surprised. So that was the day, the hour that they were born was they were playing. I know that Sandy Thingby did it in 1969. She's the original, but the one I liked was Annie Lennox and Al Green. So that was why I played that one.
2: Well, you want to tell us why you picked Dusty Springfield?
3: Well, I've always liked Dusty Springfield. To me, she's been she was another one that didn't fit in. They had her playing rock pop songs, you know. But she always wanted to be a soul singer. She always wanted to sing soul music. And they wouldn't have it. She went to America, and she was friends of Aretha Franklin and people like that. But they wouldn't. But she made money on, Dearest, done, you know, 12th of, what is it called? You know, 24 Hours from Tulsa, and, the Preacher Man, sorry.
2: Only Want to Be With You. I
3: that's
2: one.
3: Right, yeah. Yeah. These were the pop songs, and they were making money.
2: Yeah.
3: But in those days, that your health didn't matter. You know, they didn't care about your health or your well-being or your mental attitude. So she was killing herself doing these songs when she really wanted to sing soul. So they gave her an opportunity with an album called Dusty Sings Soul, and it failed miserably. So they cut her loose. And then she never made another, I don't think she came to attention again until the Pet Shop Boys. Mm-hmm. But this, to me, is a way she could sing a beautiful love song, if you like. She didn't. She wasn't all just crass pop.
2: And this is Dusty Springfield and a Spooky.

0: 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The only requirement for membership is a desire to stop drinking. There are no dues or fees for AA membership. We are self-supporting through our own contributions. AA is not allied with any sect, denomination, politics, organisation or institutions. Does not wish to engage in controversy, neither endorses or opposes any causes. Our primary purpose is to stay sober and help other alcoholics to achieve sobriety. Is alcohol costing you more than money? Then please call 0131 225 2727.
1: That was Dusty Springfield and Spooky. And Evans, just want to say thanks so much for coming in and being so open about your journey.
2: It was a pleasure to be here. I don't get the opportunity now to speak about alcoholism because it's probably Alcoholics Anonymous is my favourite because it's probably well known, I don't know, but all I can say is that it saved my life. And please let your adverts, you know, please pick up the phone. Yeah. If drink in any shape or form is concerning you, or if your family are concerned, pick up the phone. Yeah. You won't regret it, I promise you that.
1: No. I do a different 12-step fellowship, but God willing, that'll be 10 years off the substances that I used to take mm-hmm. this year. And it's I never ever thought that would have been possible until I was introduced to the fellowship. So it's we came from AA's 12 steps.
2: And what you can become.
1: Yep, that's it. Yeah, a life beyond your wildest dreams, they say, isn't it?
2: That's true, fair enough.
1: Do you want to let everybody know when your show's on?
2: Well, my show is Thursday, and it's on from right after Craig, and it's 1 till 2. It's called... when I had the show down in here, it was called Solid Gold Music. And what it meant was that any record, Frank Sinatra to Elvis Presley to the Frank Zappa, if you liked it, it was gold. And that's what it was called. It was Solid Gold. So Thursday, 1 till 2, Sunny G Radio, Gold.
1: That's it. 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Thanks for listening in today to Make Recovery Visible. We're going to play out today with Jam Harvey, Insecure. And I hope everybody has a good week.

All the days again. 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Aye. 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She didn't care cause she didn't try. All she knows is hurt and how to self-destruct. And these drugs, you know she hates them. She only says it when she takes them. And these words, you know she hates them. But I only say they cause she said them. And she sounds like a maw when she sings. She has a maw's eyes but they never

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He just sent her home with another addiction, a prescribed prescription. 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But things are never gonna change if she's just repeating the same pain. She might turn out the same as him, cause all the things she tame can turn a woman into a wane.

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All I know is hurt and how to self-destruct. 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And these words, you know she hates them. But she only said it cause I said them. And I sound like my ma when I sing. I've got my ma's eyes but I never saw the same things. I share the same tamed wings. 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

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And life's a game, I played the same. 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
2: 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You're listening to Talking Walking Football with me, Simon McLean. And this week, we've got the follow-on to Pat Nevins. It was on a couple of weeks ago. It was an interview I did with Pat. He told me he was pushed for time and he only had an hour maximum, and we ended up a couple of hours. So it ended up a few interviews to be cut up. So here's the second part of that interview with Pat Nevin, and I hope you enjoy it. He's a great character and does so much for Walking Football and for Para Football Scotland. Just a good guy. So here's Pat.
3: Lamine Yamal is one of the best you'll see. You know,
4: would you call Saha a winger?
3: He can do, yeah.
4: Yeah.
3: He cuts in all the time. He's got a method.
4: He's left-footed, obviously, but he's playing.
3: But he's now learned how to go down the outside as well. The question that probably goes more to, there are a lot of wide players now, wingers in inverted commas, who go up and instead of taking a risk to be a player, particularly on the outside,
4: they'll play inside.
3: Turn inside and keep possession.
4: Yeah.
3: Right, that's dull.
4: Uh-huh.
3: That's just
4: yes.
3: dull.
4: And the overlap's much more.
3: And that's fine. I used overlaps and underlaps when I was playing. But there is this. But football always changes.
4: Yeah.
3: So I love Barcelona when Messi and Xavi and Iniesta. I loved Iniesta, right? Genius. But the methodology of this tiki-taka, when lesser players played it, it's a bit dull.
4: Yeah.
3: And then Manchester City brought it here, and then everyone aped it. Not always very well. But football will find an answer.
4: Yes. Who
3: won the Champions League last year? Watch PSG playing and watch their act. Watch Kvaratskhelia. Now, Kvaratskhelia, he's grand old-fashioned, classic, wide attacking winger, whatever you want to name him. And those players can still succeed as long as they are given the chance to do it. And PSG do it. And they've won the Champions League. So don't give up on it. It's all right. We'll come back.
4: Yeah. I suppose I'm thinking of the wee guys, you know, the front five that we always played and all that stuff.
3: Yeah,
4: it's just a different game.
3: It adapts. Right? Football will always adapt. Football was different when I played from when Matthews played.
4: Yes.
3: But it adapts. You must adapt to it.
4: 66 was a turning point, wasn't it? It was a 4-4-2.
3: In the English game.
4: In. Yes.
3: But I think that in many ways held England back. Technically, because they went for a Pomo position, but maximum opportunity, lumping the ball in the box. We're getting a wee bit of that game with the long throw-ins and the kicking. But everyone thinks this, young people always think it's just a progression in a certain direction. It's not. It goes up and down and changes and
4: things. It repeats itself, yes.
3: You know, very few things are absolutely new. You even talk about that great Barca. I mean, I'm a real student of the history of the game as well.
4: Okay.
3: And you talk about that. You know, tiki-taka and that methodology. Have a look at the Hungarians.
4: Yes.
3: Do you know what the Magyars were a great team? But if you go and look into the real deep history of the game, it was the Scots that started the passing game.
4: Yeah, they started passing the ball each
3: exactly.
4: other.
3: Exactly.
4: Which is so, really strange, isn't it?
3: So you have to remember, we like to build a simple.
4: The professors, that's who I was thinking of. Yeah. That's what they were called, wasn't it?
3: Oh, right.
4: That's the professors of football, and they brought them all down. Yeah, Northern Ingrest and all the northern teams in England brought them down.
3: So there's a history, and don't think it's one thing, because I go to see enough games, and people gauge.
4: But it was
3: something.
4: A black and white then, though.
3: But I play them. But I think people get negative about it. I go to a lot of games, and sometimes some of the games in England are rubbish. But I was at Celtic Rangers game recently, and they beat by Mikey Moore for 45 minutes.
4: Yes.
3: Brilliant.
4: The first half.
3: Yeah. Absolutely brilliant. So for me, that's enough. You've entertained me.
4: Yeah.
3: You've done something special. Here's a wee funny story for you. Not just dribbling, just skills.
4: Yeah.
3: So can you remember Ronaldo's fantastic overhead kick?
4: Yeah, very well.
3: Real Madrid against Juventus.
4: Yes.
3: And then Scott McTominay's brilliant against Denmark. And Chermiti's recent one for Rangers against Celtic. What have they got in common with those goals?
4: All right footed.
3: And overhead kicks, right?
4: Yes.
3: Also, I was there for everyone. I was actually covering all those games.
4: Right.
3: And skills are there and moments are there to remind you. So I'll try and, I'm doing my job these days, talking about football to people on the radio. I'm going to try and, first and foremost, I'm going to try and tell you something you might not know. Remember, I'm saying might not. Mm-hmm. Not that you don't know, because that's arrogant. But I've been inside it. So I might say, look, watch out for this. Uh-huh. This is something unusual that's happened. This, and keep people entertained in that. But I won't be trying to sell myself from being extreme.
4: Yeah.
3: That's not my style. It's not my style.
4: I've had enough of that with that Cowan.
3: He's funny. Dan's funny.
4: Yeah, but, brilliant.
3: And that's because I'm trying still, and it might be a losing battle, to tell people I still enjoy and loving football. And people say, oh, I don't like it anymore. And there's lots to hate about it. The diving and the cheating and rolling about.
4: Yeah.
3: VR kind of ruining
4: Sunday's performance.
3: It can be.

0: here. I've got the Scottish Deaf Society coming in a couple of weeks. Because you're talking about elite football, that you go and that's your job now, is to go and watch and analyse and comment on elite football. That's 1% of football, maybe less than that.
1: Yeah.
0: You know, you said how many make it.
1: That's why.
0: 1 in 1,000.
1: I did it for a job.
0: Something. Yeah.
1: For a job, and I wasn't that keen on the job.
0: Yeah.
1: Because only very, very few do. But it's only the top of the pyramid.
0: Yeah. Because what guys like Mel Young that harnessed it for Homeless Walking Football World Cup, some of the stories he told us about the effect that that has on people's lives. They've got an astonishing success rate of turning people's lives around.
1: Mm-hmm.
0: So you're doing no more than putting them in a football team and putting the same strip on and becoming part of something inclusive. And that's where football comes into its own. Somebody said to me the other day, I might have heard that, I might have been Cowan, God forbid, but somebody said to me that when they did a survey, over 50% of children at school, their favourite sport is football.
1: Mm-hmm.
0: That immediately gives us an in to influence their lives in all the ways that your dad saw that he could do through community clubs and boys' clubs. In those days, it was to keep you off the street. That was the main motivation, absolutely, to keep you at mischief.
1: But in a deeper sense, teaching you values.
0: Yes.
1: You know, those values that you get from sport.
0: Communication. Yeah. Social skills.
1: Friendship.
0: Because the game's only the game for 90 minutes or whatever it was in those days with boys' football. It's all out with that, isn't it? It's like the walking football when we come in here after and start arguing about it.
1: In a good way.
0: Yeah.
1: I mean, famously, the philosopher and existentialist Albert Camus, he said, and he's a great writer and one of my favourite writers.
0: There's some words here you're not allowed to use.
1: Exactly.
0: You realise that?
1: But, I mean, one of the great thinkers and writers, I thought. But he was also goalkeeper for Algeria and said he learned more from football than he did from anything else.
0: Yeah.
1: And, you know, that underlines how important it is. And that's kind of why I always promote it in the most positive terms, not hiding the fact that I'm negatives. And it's why I have always had this thing of the negativity and the hatred that's involved in football. I just cannot get it. I don't get it.
0: Yeah.
1: And people look at me, oh, you must like them or hate them. No, I don't. I don't have that. I don't. I've never really had it. Right. I've just always seen the positives of it. Now, when I was a young Celtic supporter, it was all about, they had this phrase at Celtic, which was score an early goal and press on regardless.
0: Yes.
1: Don't you just love that?
0: That's opposite of the Italian.
1: Yeah, and that's why you loved it. And that's why I love the Brazilian teams. And that's why, because it's all about positivity and joy.
0: Yes.
1: Positivity and joy. And when we make it about the other stuff, that's when football gets ugly. But then when you go to the levels of football you're talking about now, what's that? There's a negativity there.
0: There isn't.
1: Exactly. And that's what football should be. We could learn a lot. And this is going to upset a few people.
0: Good.
1: We could learn a lot from the Americans.
0: Ooh.
1: And the reason why
0: it's because you're going to the World Cup. You're just making sure you get in.
1: I've got my visa. I'll tell you a great story about that for another day. I had a real visa because I'm working there. I followed I've done 7 or 8 World Cups in a row for BBC Radio 5 Live, and a couple of things have put me with the American team.
0: Okay.
1: So I followed them. Their fans are the best.
0: Yeah.
1: They are the best. They follow their team. They love their football. They are passionate
0: it's
1: about
0: it. It's a party.
1: It.
0: A game's a party, isn't it? Yeah. It's an excuse to get the popcorn out, the burgers and the beer.
1: They're not hating the opposition.
0: No.
1: It's friendly. It's like watching Scotland play France at rugby.
0: Yes.
1: Everyone's
0: different atmosphere entirely.
1: And whereas everybody hates them for the obvious reasons, the political stuff, but they're not like that. Their fans are not like that. And I just think, they've got it right. We've got it wrong.
0: Sure.
1: I really do think that. So, back to your...
0: You've been in Australia, Pat?
1: New Zealand. Done that.
0: I've been in Australia. My sister stays in Brisbane and she took me to a cricket match, a T20. And I'd said to her, oh, please, but she got me the tickets so that the whole family went. And it was a fantastic night.
1: Isn't it gorgeous?
0: Because I can't even remember who won. I know that it went to the wire kind of thing, but it's kind of construed to go that way to the last couple of overs. But it was the atmosphere in the stadium. It was all families.
1: Yeah.
0: And see, before the game, it was all kids. There must have been about 10 wickets set up for kids to play.
1: Yeah.
0: And there's stuff going round the side of the pitch. Mm. And there's people buying hats, KFC hats on the hat because

0: So that's who was sponsoring that particular game. It was totally alien to me because I'm a football fan and I'm used to standing in a terrace and where everybody's shouting abuse at each other.
1: Yeah, and that's why I love the Americans. And now I was for a long time, I liked American football and I was a Giants fan. And I went to see a Giants game. And there's just no negativity. It's just they want to see their team win. And they don't.
0: And all that entertainment goes on all round about it as well, doesn't it?
1: Yeah. And I know I'm maybe slight oddity for it, but I don't. So I'm a Hibernian supporter.
0: Well, that's the oddity.
1: Yeah. Well, the thing is,
0: they're all coming out of the woodwork now.
1: No, it's not now.
0: You played for
1: that before?
0: No.
1: I just had to choose a team.
0: You could play for them now. They've got a walking football team.
1: I know. Funny enough, I'm getting closer.
0: Right.
1: I'm getting very close now. Now, the reason why I don't play this, now we're getting to the nitty gritty.
0: Yes. Why you're here to sign up. There's a contract.
1: Yeah, no. Right there. Now, I've not played Wotton football, though I do go along to Wotton football quite a bit and talk to the players and stuff like that. But I am a fanatical runner.
0: Right.
1: So I've always run, right?
0: Okay.
1: And I've always had this plan. I'll run until I can't run anymore and cycle.
0: Yes.
1: And I do weights every day and I do all that sort of stuff. And I'm a swimmer as well, my stuff. I swim in the outdoors quite a bit. But when I can't do it anymore, I'm going to do one football.
0: That's where they all say, Pat.
1: You know, but I can still run. I'm all right. I'm okay.
0: The sponsor of this show is a guy called, it's Fitzpatrick and Company Solicitors, right? And it's my friend Brian, who's a lawyer. It's him that, through our connection, that he sponsors the show. And he's never played walking football yet. He still plays fives, right? And he's older than me. I don't mind me saying that. In his 80s, I think. But he's older than me. But I was in his office a couple of months ago and I was chatting to the girls in the office and he was doing something. And I was saying to them, I'm trying to get him to the walking football, but he keeps saying, I'm not ready for it yet. And one of the girls said, Simon, if he drops a bit of paper on the floor at the photocopy machine, I've got to pick it up for him. So he's definitely ready in his body. It's just his mind's not ready.
1: Do you know what? Honestly, it's like a religion walking football. You talk to anyone who's... It really is, isn't it?
0: Yeah.
1: Every single person I know who plays walking football, they are so absolutely invested in it.
0: Because we went through that paradigm where somebody said to us, I was in Bella Houston when it happened to me on the treadmill after my heart attack, looking at these old guys and saying, what on earth is going on? And I asked somebody in the gym and he said, oh, that's the walking football. Well, I'll introduce you. And I went down as sceptically as anybody. Walking fair, can you play football?
1: I know, I'm not sceptical about it.
0: Yeah.
1: I'm not. Look, let me explain this better. It's not that I wouldn't want to play it now. There is no time.
0: Right.
1: I'm working.
0: That's a better
1: I'm travelling.
0: Yeah.
1: And I have any spare time, I have to do fitness running.
0: Yeah.
1: So it's not I don't want to do it or I can't do it or I have any negativity. There is not... A scintilla of negativity.
0: I'm going to say to you something I've never said to somebody on this show before in 2 years. Don't try it. Don't try walking football, Pat, because after 10 minutes, you're hooked.
1: You're hooked, and I've not got time to do it. But when I have time to do it, I'll go. And that's the problem.
0: Because everybody that comes along, no matter how sceptical they are, they play for them. And don't get me wrong, they find their own level. Some guys come along and play, and they play at the highest level they can, which is veterans football where they can run about and it still comes under the auspices because of the age group, but there's a height rule and there's a tackling rules and stuff to make it safer, and some guys come along and they play mostly competitively to win Scottish Cups and travel and do all that stuff.
1: So I know who I'm going to play for already.
0: Yes, Paul up to United.
1: a two-hour drive to the game and a two-hour drive back maybe a bit much.
0: Who have you got down there, Gretna?
1: I'm not allowed to tell you. But I know.
0: I know
1: the team that I want to play for. It's Eastern Borders. Don't worry.
0: Okay. And you're in rugby land down there, aren't you?
1: Very much so. And again,
0: they'll still be buzzing from Saturday.
1: So I'm buzzing from. My wife's rugby people. Rugby. My son was at the rugby game as well. He's loves the rugby as well. As well as watching Hibs, he'll go and watch the Scotland games as well. So anyway, I love the fact that you've looked at the time here and we've managed to get two of the six tracks in. We're not going to get them in.
0: Let's do another one. Now you've got to narrow it down though.
1: I've got to narrow it down. So what I was going to play one that's, you know, the sort of things that I love that nobody else loves.
0: Yeah.
1: But let's not bother. Let's just play something nice. So I had a guy, the band I loved called Juruti Column. And it's one of these bands where nobody has ever heard of them.
0: Right.
1: And the guy's a genius. And he's made some of the most beautiful music I've ever heard. And it's close to almost orchestral stuff, a lot of this stuff. But there's a track called Royal Infirmary.
0: Tell us the name of the band again, just so.
1: Diuruti Column. And it's basically, Diuruti Column is one guy. It's Vinnie Reilly, who again became friends. He wrote a song for me called Shirt Number 7, which is lovely. But this track's called Royal Infirmary. And it is one of those tracks where I never hear it without feeling something about it. Yeah. And the feeling can be sadness, it can be happiness, it can be many things. It's piano and guitar, and it's gorgeous.

0: great track, Pat. I'll never be more dig into that again. Before we go on to what you're doing now, a wee bit about the music, because music's obviously important to you. It plays a big part in your life. Mm-hmm. How did that come about?
1: I was probably into the music to the same level I was into the football when I was a teenager. I was just fanatical about it, but I liked weird stuff.
0: Were you never mainstream then, Bowie and all that?
1: Yeah,
0: stuff?
1: Yeah, Bowie was mainstream then. He was kind of a bit mainstream, but I loved Bowie. Mid-70s, I can remember one moment. I'll give you a moment, right?
0: Sure.
1: Which kind of sent me on a path. So I might have been 7 or 8 years of age, and my big brother Tommy brought home a hexagonal album, The Rolling Stones' Greatest Hits Volume 2, right?
0: Okay.
1: So there's great tracks like Ruby Tuesday and all that, fabulous tracks. And I thought they were all okay. And then one track came on called 2,000 Light Years From Home. And I thought, that is unbelievably brilliant, because it was different from everything else and it's a bit weird. And I couldn't have told you then, but this was a site. This is a kind of, what was the direction? Anyway, we'll go back on that.
0: More electric?
1: No, it was kind of, what was the phrase?
0: Psychedelic?
1: Psychedelic's the word. Thank you. More of a psychedelic.
0: Because we're in the age of Floyd and all that.
1: Yeah, well, we're beginning to come into Floyd.
0: Yeah.
1: I remember thinking, why do I like that more than all the normal stuff?
0: Yeah.
1: But I did. Uh-huh. So, you know, after that, I would be looking.
0: Did you ever get drug tested?
1: Yeah, well, no. I would have went to Pink Floyd, Dark Side of the Moon and all that sort of stuff. And so serious music. So there's nice plinky plonky chart music.
0: Chart
1: going on.
0: Stuff, yeah.
1: Nothing. No effect on it. I didn't dislike it. Just
0: Hawkwind.
1: It was actually Genesis for me.
0: Genesis. Well,
1: so that was my band. So I love Genesis.
0: And Peter Gabriel.
1: Yeah, we're a wee bit older than me. So I kind of fell in love with Genesis. But there was that time, 75, 76, 77, 78, where I got into all that stuff and I loved them. I didn't like all the other Yes and all the rest of them, other weird stuff. Genesis were only like Floyd and Bowie, who I kind of loved massively. And then another song came on the radio and I heard it and I went, what is that? And that song was Autobahn by Kraftwerk.
0: Wow.
1: And I was like, I must be 13, 14, I don't know, something like that. Yeah. I think, what is that? So I thought, I need to look out for this. So look for an electronic thing. And that was a building of something else. And that put me on the kind of slightly in the radar listening to Peel. And then punk happened. And post-punk happened. And I was teach for it.
0: Perfect.
1: And I was more post-punk than punk. Okay. So there was bands like Joy Division and all that come through. And I'd been DJing.
0: Cure and all that.
1: Yeah. So I'd been DJing. Cocteau Twins are a big favourite of mine. But at this point in time, I'm just lost, because the explosion of music was great. And what it did do, to bring you back to the point, if you're playing football, if there's any moment when it does get stressful and the expectation does get high, you need an out.
0: Yeah.
1: You need somewhere to go. You need somewhere to take your mind away. Go to your gig.
0: Yeah.
1: Listen to the music. That was me.
0: That was your release.
1: So I could read books, but you could sometimes not. You can get lost in a book. Mm-hmm. But the music was the fabulous, fabulous release for me. So it was always as important to me as anything else.
0: There's something about music. Again, I was talking about this recently. There's something about music, going to a live football match, a concert, a comedian, going to watch a comedian.
1: Yeah, I'm a big fan.
0: When you come out, you can't explain to anyone what's just happened. You can't convey it because it's an emotional thing.
1: I'm doing that just now a lot. I don't do it in Scotland, I only do it in England. I do stand-up.
0: Right.
1: Yeah, so I don't do it up here. But I do a wee...
0: Heckling.
1: Yeah, no, don't mind heckling. It's all right. There's sometimes... I've done a few of them up here.
0: Yeah.
1: You know, it's not pure stand-up. It's like, it's not after dinner either. But it's stories, it's got fun things, and it brings in lots of different areas.
0: Do you feed off the audience? Do you get them to join in?
1: I love to do that.
0: Yeah.
1: If I can. But I almost feel as if I should do half an hour just pure straight and then...
0: Because the reason I'm asking is because at Hampden at the Parafootball Gala, you sat up a wee bit straighter when people started asking you questions because you're engaging with them.
1: Yeah, because
0: you seem to enjoy that.
1: You do want to do that. So you're right, because if that moment you walk out, because I remember walking out after a comedy concert or a gig or whatever and thinking, oh, but that was worth it.
0: Yeah.
1: And it is a joy. And so if you can give that joy back, it's great. So I do a bit of that now, which is, the guy, one of my friends, Dave Belcher, is trying to get me to do a thing up at the Oran Mór. Right. And that would be, I've done lots of decent places, but that, doing Glasgow, I'll probably end up doing festival first, Edinburgh festival first. But anyway, it's lovely.
0: That's where the time started.
1: Exactly.
0: 2 weeks at the festival.
1: And it's good fun doing it, but in the end, what is it for?
0: Yeah.
1: You must, if I do something,
0: why you
1: it's got to be a reason.
0: Yeah.
1: And it can never be self-aggrandizement.
0: Yeah.
1: It can never
0: just
1: be that.
0: Just for the sake of it, just
1: to get me more well-known. I don't do social media. I don't do that. I'm not into that.
0: It's not for the money.
1: It can't be for the money. Certainly not for the money.
0: Not like Sonny G here.
1: Nothing wrong with it. It's just not why I do things.
0: Yes.
1: And so if I do it for the passion and the love of it. So it's the kind of message I always want to give to people, whether it's the music, whether it's walking football, whether it's playing football, whether it's whatever your passion is. If you do it for the love of it and you share it, ain't it brilliant?
0: That takes us on to what you are doing just now. You obviously love that then. You love what you're
1: commentary
0: doing.
1: Commentary's great,
0: Is it commentary or is it punditry?
1: Co-com. So I do.
0: So I mean,
1: commentary. So the commentary, I'll go,
0: co-commentator.
1: Yeah, co-commentary. Yes. So they oh, he's got to go there. And then I'll say, well, what happened to him was. And you just do analysis. Yeah. They call it punditry. I don't like the word, but analyst or, but it doesn't matter what you call it.
0: Just giving it some perspective.
1: So giving an overview, and also I particularly prefer radio to TV.
0: Right.
1: Because you can be more depth. TV, it has to be a bit more vicious. And I've not really got that. I don't really do that. So,
0: Why is that, Frank? Because I'm speaking to Archie McPherson in a couple of weeks. That's an interesting perspective. The TV's got to be more cutting.
1: Yes.
0: Why is that?
1: There's no time.
0: Yeah.
1: There's no time at all.
0: Because you do the game. Right in front
1: of. You got to see it.
0: Yeah.
1: And remember, the pictures are doing the talking.
0: Yes.
1: You can't see that ball did that. Because
0: they've seen
1: the
0: it.
1: Commentators,
0: yes.
1: They do
0: everybody's
1: that.
0: Seen it.
1: Drives you mad.
0: Yes, yes.
1: We can see that.
0: Stating the obvious.
1: Don't do that. But also, if you go to analysis at halftime, there's going to be 9 minutes of adverts. The production just want to see the goal and sending off. That's all they want.
0: Yeah.
1: And it's bang, bang, bang. I love the wider side of football.
0: To look at the bigger picture.
1: To the bigger pictures and developing narratives and things like that. So, I've got maxim. One big maxim is try and tell the listener something they might not know.
0: Yes.
1: That's it.
0: That's nice.
1: And if you can be entertaining and you can have fun and lighthearted, then
0: you do you model yourself on?
1: I don't. Well,
0: I like Coisty. I don't ever tell him I said that, of course.
1: I don't watch the others.
0: The televised stuff.
1: No, I don't want to yet. I watch television football, but I turn the sound down.
0: Right.
1: Because I don't want to be affected.
0: Okay.
1: I want my own ideas. There's complicated reasons.
0: You practice for you for the radio as well.
1: Oh, also, sometimes somebody will say something, and if he's a big famous name commentator, everyone will go, that must be right.
0: It must be right, yeah. And you don't agree. Yeah, yeah.
1: And then there was a classic example. I was working for Chelsea, in Chelsea TV for a long time.
0: Okay.
1: So I was watching them every week, and I was watching a player, and I thought it was utterly brilliant.
0: I thought you were going to say the opposite.
1: No, utterly brilliant. Everybody else thought it was hopeless.
0: Right.
1: Because Gary Neville had once said he was a PlayStation footballer. And everyone went, well David Luiz can't play. He makes mistakes.
0: David Luiz.
1: And I'm going, well, apart from the fact he's probably the best in the league.
0: Yeah.
1: And all the things they said about him were all wrong.
0: Brazilian stalwart.
1: Yeah, he's playing for Brazil every week. There wasn't an English centre pass who could South Africa touch him.
0: No.
1: Close by.
0: Mobility.
1: Passing. Unbelievable. Passing, and you'd make one or two mistakes.
0: Some crying goals as well, didn't
1: he? But he'd make one or two mistakes because he would play football.
0: Yes.
1: And then they would go, oh, you can't do that.
0: It's
1: and
0: I'm going, play.
1: That's the back. That's football then. This is where we could go. And I mean, I thought, no one's listening to me now, but I'll keep on saying it.
0: Yeah.
1: And then I thought, well, I'm not going to listen to anyone. So I don't listen to me. I just go and put my... If I had... You asked me who I admire.
0: Yeah.
1: It's broadcasters.
0: Yes.
1: So, with John Peel, obviously. Humphrey Littleton.
0: Oh, wow.
1: Humphrey.
0: Yeah.
1: What a man. So great.
0: Bill McLaren from down your neck of the woods.
1: I mean, the sports ones.
0: And Archie, you need to see Archie.
1: I have to say, you maybe don't remember that. I do. I've met him a few times. He's lovely.
0: Yeah.
1: If I had to go for one who I love to listen to,
0: okay,
1: I absolutely love, is Andrew Cotter.
0: Yes.
1: Andrew Cotter's special.
0: And he's always the same. You know, you always get him the same. I love that consistency.
1: He is just phenomenal. So... Yeah. I don't want to be him.
0: No, that's right.
1: But he's fabulous.
0: I need to ask you this before I let you go, Pat. I know you're anxious to, you've got stuff to do. It's about referees.
1: Because
0: it's close to my heart. And the rules just now, because nobody knows what handball is anymore. It's totally, when it goes to VAR, we're all just waiting. I had a wee thought the other day, that I think it was maybe the Old Firm game or before that, that it's meant to be a clear and obvious mistake or possible mistake, and yet they take 5 minutes to decide if it's clear and obvious. I think we should put a time limit on that. If they can't tell within a minute, then let it go.
1: Yeah, I had a number of ideas before they brought VAR in. First of all, it shouldn't be the referee chooses and shouldn't be VAR. It should be the managers have got two calls per half.
0: Okay.
1: So if you get it wrong, and it's not clear and obvious. If it's clear and obvious, the manager, the coach can...
0: Wait a minute, an objection.
1: Exactly. So I said that, then you won't get loads and loads of them. And if you have a call and say, I want that checked, and it's wrong, you're wrong, you've only got one left.
0: Yes.
1: So then the game's not going to be stopped time and time and time and time again. You'll have a limited amount of times. The referee will never be blamed. The reason why the referee will never be blamed is because the coach didn't see it either. Or the captain didn't see it either. Or you've used all your calls frivolously.
0: Yes.
1: So you then stop getting these mighty long waits. So I said that before VAR came in. And I have not changed my mind for a millisecond on that. Because they will do it in every sport. They do it in tennis.
0: Yeah.
1: They do it in
0: cricket. Check it now. Yeah.
1: So anyway, so that's number one. Number two, I'm going to tell you another referee story which may surprise you. So I've been doing... mentioned a referee's name yet.
0: Wow.
1: And there's two reasons for it.
0: Because you swear instead.
1: No, it's because I know it's the hardest job in the game.
0: Yeah.
1: It's unbelievably hard and impossible to completely get right. And also you're not going to make everyone agree with you, right? So, but there's two things for that. There's two reasons for it. The referee's out there, he's getting dogs abuse from everyone, right? And he's having to put up with all this garbage, right? I'm not going to add to it.
0: Right.
1: By personalising it. I will see the officials,
0: or
1: the referee, or the fourth official, but I'm not going to personalise it so that people go online and abuse them. It's not that, right? So if you're a referee and you want to go and do your job, go on with it, do the best of it, and go and live your life, you should be able to do that, right? Yes. So I'll never do that.
0: Should be taken out of the game, separate from the game.
1: Here's the second one, which is slightly more negative. There are one or two that really want to be noticed.
0: Yes. Yeah.
1: And because they're doing that, I don't think they're refereeing as well, because it's about their FaceTime with the telly and they're stopping corners and talking to people at corners and thinking, your job...
0: They're over-refereeing.
1: Your job isn't to stop fouls happening. Your job is to call a foul when it happens.
0: Yeah.
1: So don't go in there, talk to everybody, cameras on you. Don't do that.
0: Yeah.
1: Just let the game go on, and if you see a foul, call it. Right. Mm-hmm. So, because some of them, not all of them, one or two, no, there's a media career waiting.
0: Yes.
1: And if you're selling yourself while you're refereeing a game for a media career, now others sold themselves because they needed, Colina was the best at it, because he needed the personality to control the players. Yes. I get that.
0: It was his image. It became his image, didn't it?
1: But the image, I've known one or two. And there are some, because they're human beings.
0: In every walk of life.
1: In every walk of life.
0: Yes.
1: So my specific thing is, I'm going to respect the officials. Because I respect them.
0: Did you when you were a player?
1: Yeah.
0: Mm-hmm. Did you get red carded?
1: Once.
0: Can you remember it? Obviously. Oh,
1: absolutely.
0: Can. Yeah, totally.
1: Played for Tranmere against Charlton. And I had this thing with, if I get the ball, I'd say to the fullback, go. Just run. I will get it to you. If you overlap, I will get it to you. If I don't get it to you and I lose it, it's my problem.
0: I'll try.
1: It's me.
0: Yeah.
1: And if we lose a goal, it's me. It happened once.
0: Yeah.
1: I lost it. Charlton. Fullback Jed Brannan, as it was, I think. Went ahead of me. I've lost the ball. So I've had to chase back 60 yards. And I'm getting towards, their set of forwards now got it. And I'm getting towards him. and he's right on the edge of 18 yard line. And I've went to tackle, our keeper's come out, smacked him, took him out, wiped him out. Our keeper is 6'4", wearing a big green jersey, all green. I am 5'6", all white. I get the blame. The referee's going, you, off. And I went,
0: it wasn't me.
1: And I didn't say it.
0: No, you won the keeper, so.
1: Correct. So I went,
0: 2-1 for the
1: team. I'll take that. Knowing as a player, knowing there was video, knowing as a PFA chairman it would have been looked at, I just went, okay. And I walked off. Also, the big keeper there next to me had beaten my head in if I'd have done it. So I walked off. And, and what they did is they rescinded it the next day. But, okay, I've been cheeky once or twice, and I've been... Can I tell you my favourite referee story quick?
0: Yeah, go.
1: Okay, very quick. So,
0: I don't need to be quick.
1: Play for Tranmere. And for some stupid reason, I'm the one that's been asked to close down the free kick.
0: Free kick.
1: As a minute to go, we're 1-0 up. They've got a free kick in the edge of the box. Everyone's gone mad. Loads of tension. They've got two men in the ball. We have got their wall. Bam. 3 or 4 yards off the wall.
0: Yep.
1: Right. So I'm showing it to you. Ready to chase down. Right.
0: Yep.
1: And I'm there. I'm at an angle, obviously.
0: This is good for radio.
1: Right. So I'm at, it's like a, to explain, it's like an arc.
0: Okay.
1: Like 10 yards is an arc.
0: Yes.
1: Yeah.
0: Yep.
1: So I'm 10 yards, but I'm out to the side a bit. But I'm, you know,
0: it's still 10 yards away.
1: Still 10 yards. And the referee shouting, get back 10 yards, get back 10 yards. And I'm 10 yards back. I'm in an arc. And he went, get back 10 yards, get back 10 yards, and I'll book you. And everyone's going, I'm going mad. And I went, yeah, but we're equidistant. And everyone went, what? Equidistant are we? And the referee stopped, oh, are we equidistant? And the tension was like, oh, God.
0: So you have to score. You need to finish the story.
1: So I was going to say, no, they didn't. But it was a wonderful moment of, it was just I really laughed my head off. And where my kind of, the language that I use sometimes, because I'll use the right language, because I was brought up to use the right language. And I just thought,
0: I was refereeing a cup game in Edinburgh one day, and there was a corner. And I just remember the big centre half saying, who's got that chap? Someone mark that chap. And everybody looking at him.
1: You ever hear,
0: Harriet's or something?
1: Do you ever hear Coisty's at a cracker?
0: Yeah.
1: I think they were playing against Ilestown House, Muir, Cowdenbeath. And you've got, I think there's a loud drop or gas going, and the Coist and Goffey, and there's like hyper big international names. And Steny, they're marking up and they're marking up and they're trying to get in front of them. And somebody shouted, you get McCoy's, and he goes, what one's that? So he says he couldn't carry on for laughing.
0: Brilliant.
1: So anyway, I respect for officials. They don't always get it right, but bloody hell.
0: That's an interesting perspective, Pat. And thanks for saying it, because it's refreshing.
1: Yeah. I've always had it.
0: You mentioned there being chairman of the PFA. I've just realised there's so much we haven't talked about.
1: That's okay. I've written 2 books. You can catch up.
0: What are the books?
1: Well, my first book I wrote about 4.5 years ago called The Accident Footballer.
0: Which took
1: my life until I left Everton. And then the second book, which I wrote, was Football and How to Survive It, which started the next day, the day after the first one finishes. And that's Tranmere Years.
0: Sorry, what's it called again?
1: Football and How to Survive It.
0: Okay.
1: First one actually got on the Sunday Times bestsellers.
0: Yeah.
1: And that was the rest of my career, including chief executive player at Motherwell, which is mental. And I never told anyone I was writing. It's not ghosted. I wrote them both. I'm kind of really proud of them. There's a lot in there.
0: Is there another book in there?
1: Yes. Yeah. There's a third one. It was always going to be a trilogy.
0: Have you started it? No.
1: I could put it out tomorrow.
0: I think you're one of the guys that when you start it, that'll be it.
1: Yeah.
0: Just do it.
1: I'll do it. I love writing.
0: Yeah.
1: It's another passion of mine. So, but I've written, because 2 of them were out within a couple of years of each other, I just give it a wee bit of a break, you know? So that one will be the fun one, because that one is the entirety of my life post-football in the media, traveling around the world, doing 7 World Cups, doing Euros. There are
0: getting on to Sunny G Radio.
1: Mm-hmm. Well, obviously,
0: it's going to be a chapter, it's got a highlight.
1: Finally, had to get there. So
0: you've made it.
1: I know. It's so. I love doing all that. It's been joy. So if you know, I'm not trying to sell a book. I'm just because it's done well. I had the best moment. I could I'd like to write a book about the book industry.
0: Yeah.
1: Because I've done lots and lots of book festivals and things like that, and the stories.
0: I've got a publishing company.
1: Ah, and Charlton Tales. Honestly, it's brilliant. But I tell you, my favourite, it just happened 3 weeks ago, right? So the first book came out and it done well and it sold well, and I'm very happy with it, and critical reviews were good, and the fact that I wrote it myself and got pleased about it. But the one thing you want, and this is absolutely true, for people to actually read it and see it.
0: But yeah, the feedback.
1: I could not get it into the airport, W.H. Smith's,
0: right,
1: which is the perfect place for that book.
0: Yes.
1: But you can't go into it because it's all John Grisham's and Le Carré and whatever. Unless you're a massive big seller. And I remember saying to the publishers, can you not push a wee bit? And even if it's just Glasgow Airport and Edinburgh Airport, you know, it'd be great to see it. All tied up, no chance. Anyway, I flew down to London. I flew to Baku recently to do a game for Azerbaijan for Five Live. And there it was. In the whole Smiths in Edinburgh.
0: Brilliant.
1: And it's 4.5 years late.
0: Yeah.
1: And it's beyond its sell-by date in some ways. But it was a real...
0: in the bargain bucket.
1: It was $2.99. Yeah. Handed back. but it's a lovely thing. And another thing, there was reasons for writing the books, and part of it was to explain my dad's fatherhood. The second one, a lot of it was to explain. There's many, many stories, and there's football stuff, and there's music stuff, but
0: it's a purpose.
1: It's about my son, as well.
0: Yes,
1: and living with autism and things like that. I find that before
0: which is another program entirely, isn't it?
1: Can I finish with this, the autism one?
0: I don't know about finishing, but I'll try.
1: So I said to Simon, we never talked to anyone about Simon, talked to anyone about Simon's autism. Yeah. Because, not that we're embarrassed with it, not that we're hiding it, it's because it's his decision.
0: It's his business, yeah.
1: And he will decide when he's old enough if he wants to talk about it. So the years roll by, press never covered it. A lot of them knew that Simon was autistic, but they said, can we do a story?
0: Respected
1: and I said,
0: it.
1: I would rather you respected his, and they did. Good. So whatever you say about press, they did that. Anyway, 3 or 4 years ago, or 2 years ago.
0: What age is he now, Pat?
1: He's 31, 33. Right. No, he's 33 now, 33 right. now. So I've said, Simon, I'm going to write a book and you talk about your autism. How do you feel about that? And he goes, fine, not interested.
0: Yeah.
1: I went, okay then. So anyway, wrote the book, fine, it's great. There's lots of lovely things about autism and the ups and downs.
0: Yeah.
1: It's not. So anyway, the day the book arrives, they send you 20 copies.
0: Yes.
1: It's a lovely feeling. When you,
0: oh, yeah.
1: And you have it in your hands.
0: Yeah.
1: And I said, Simon, would you like me to show you some of the book? Do you want to read some of it? Or do you want me to read a wee bit to you? And he went, all right. I wrote about one paragraph I've read about what I was saying about him. And he's like, totally disinterested. He's looking anywhere else. And I stopped and I said, do you want to just go and watch some videos? And I went,
0: yeah.
1: But not interested, right. So there you go. So Simon's never read it, but he can read, but he's never read it.
0: Yeah.
1: So I went away to do a game. And my wife's out working. She's come back for work. And I'm up on my way up to Hamden to do a Scotland game. And I said, the books have arrived. And she says, I noticed that. And I said, I tried to talk to Simon about him, but he's just not interested. She said, he's not shut up about it.
0: Says, yeah.
1: He's really proud of it.
0: And that's like the condition.
1: And it was just this lovely moment of, it meant something to him as well.
0: Yes.
1: But anyway, that was the reason for
0: it. I'll give you a tip with your book. I went to Watterson's when my book came out, and there it was on the shelves, as you would expect. And I moved it.
1: Mm-hmm.
0: I moved it in, I think I put it in with Michael Connolly, who I like. I like Michael Connolly. I moved it in there with the wee child and all that. So for a day or two, it was in amongst all the bestsellers.
1: It's been well, it's all well enough. I'm okay with it.
0: And I say to people as well, because I've got my own publishing company now, but I say to people, prospective writers, like Tam yesterday, he's saying, I'll take your advice on this, I'm thinking of doing this, and I said, just write. Just go and write. Let it evolve and it'll come out the other end as something good or bad or whatever. Get it down on paper. But the thing that's great about the publishing is encouraging people's stories. Because
1: mm-hmm.
0: I'm always saying that everybody's got stories.
1: Absolutely.
0: And they're just as valuable. especially the ones, in my book it was about cystic fibrosis, because my daughter passed with cystic fibrosis 15 years ago now. But I've had ripples of that for the last 15 years from people, for the last 4 years since I wrote it, all over the world. Yeah. People saying, I've donated £50 to cystic fibrosis, or I've given £100 to a drug charity because I talk about heroin and stuff like that. So it doesn't matter what the angle is, it's the ripples that you cause and maybe the lives that you change, Pat.
1: How perfectly and beautifully put. I couldn't put it better myself.
0: Let's play out. Thanks so much for doing this for Sunny G Radio, Pat. It's been an absolute privilege. The time's just flown. And what we'll do is play out with one of your tunes that you never got to play yet. I know you've got a whole life. It's hard picking them, isn't it?
1: I need something cheery. The three left and only one of them's cheery. So I'll do that. I'm a big fan of Scottish music. I think we've produced a lot of brilliant stuff. And in the modern year, we have done. So one of my absolute loves is a band called the Cocteau Twins. And they've got a song called Heaven or Las Vegas, which is one of, I would say, about 100 classics that they've got. But that one I'll have to do.
0: Thanks, Pat. And thanks for coming in. That was brilliant.
1: Absolute pleasure.

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1: Thanks, Pat. Brilliant. A good guy. One of the good guys. In the meantime, to play us out, here's a track. Pat said during the course of the interview that one of the bands that he really liked years ago was Genesis. And I was the same, only a bit before Pat. So I'm going to play Genesis because it's him, but I'm going to play it from my era because it's me. This is an old track that I love. I love the start of it on the piano, and it's the old band, it's the original Genesis with Steve Hackett and Peter Gabriel. So, I'll see you all next week, and then Genesis will play us out with
2: First of Fifth.

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5: 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You're listening to the Power Hour here on Sammy Govan Radio with myself, Kyle Thompson. I hope all has been well the past week. It's been very busy for me, and it's currently busy in Sunny Govan. There's a couple of primary school kids in Sunny G, so it's chock-a-block. I'm outside. So, the first song I've got for you is A Kind of Magic by Queen. It was written by Roger Taylor, and it was for the movie Highlander. So here is A Kind of Magic.

That's A Kind of Magic by Queen. The next song I have got is Cafe's Clown by the Everly Brothers. And the reason why I've chose this is because it is the 1 year anniversary of me joining Sunny Govan. Well, technically, I think I have a week out, but it's been 1 year since I've been presenting on Sunny G. It's a massive honour just to be in the studio and to present for 1 year and doing all the amazing stuff that I've done with Sunny G. It's just an incredible thing. So I've got Cafe's Clown up next. It's one of my personal favourite country songs. I first heard this at RCE Victor in Tennessee, and it's one of their biggest hits. So here is Cafe's Clown.

0: With more misinformation being shared than ever, it's crucial to separate fact from fiction when discussing refugees and asylum seekers in the UK. We often see headlines claiming people with refugee status are flooding the country and illegally entering the UK, while social media accounts continue to spread misinformation around refugees. But how much of this is actually true? Let's tackle some of the biggest myths and break down the facts.
1: Myth 9. There are plenty of safe routes to the UK.
2: Reality. There are very few safe routes for refugees to travel to the UK. The few existing pathways are extremely restricted by nationality and number. People seeking asylum in the UK must be physically in the country to make a claim. There is no specific asylum visa to allow someone to enter and access this legal right.
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4: Hi, how you doing? My name is Renzo Cardozzi. I'm the Director of Programmes at Right There. Right There is a Glasgow-based charity that operate across 7 local authorities, and our programmes or programme model focuses on for people at home and in the community, and that takes the shape of outreach support, supported accommodation and mentoring, counselling and coaching. 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
9: 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I've got Heart Shaped Box by Nirvana up next. This was written because Kurt Cobain's girlfriend at the time, Courtney Love, gave him a heart-shaped box. Isn't that lovely? And these lyrics are heavily debated, so let me know what you think later on. So here is Heart Shaped Box.

That's a Heart-Shaped Box by Nirvana. Up next, I have When Doves Cry by Prince, and this was his lead single off his sixth studio album, Purple Rain. And it's one of his best songs, other than Purple Rain itself, and it was the lead single off Purple Rain. The music video is very controversial, but yeah, When Doves Cry.

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6: You're listening to the Power Hour here on Sunny Govan Radio. Up next, I have Scenes from a Night's Dream by Genesis. This was off their 1978 album, And Then There Were Three. And this song was based on a comic strip back in the 1900s. It's called Little Nemo in Slumberland. So if you hear Phil Collins talk about Nemo, it's not the fish from Finding Nemo. It's a little boy called Nemo. And actually, Nemo in Latin is nobody, which I never knew. So here is Scenes from a Night's Dream.

That's Scenes from a Night's Dream by Genesis. Up next, I have Hearts and Bones by Paul Simon off his 1983 album of the same name. And would you believe that this song is about Carrie Fisher, Princess Leia herself? This was about Paul Simon's relationship with Carrie Fisher. I was almost going to say Princess Leia there for a second. Yeah, this was during their relationship before they got married and divorced. So here is Hearts and Bones.

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1: 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We are recovering addicts who meet regularly to help each other stay clean. This is a programme of complete abstinence from all drugs. There is only one requirement for membership, the desire to stop using. We suggest that you keep an open mind and give yourself a break. Our programme is a set of principles written so simply that we can follow them in our daily lives. The most important thing about them is that they work. There are no strings attached to any. We are not affiliated with any other organisations. We have no initiation fees or dues, no pledges to sign, no promises to make to anyone. We are not connected with any political, religious or law enforcement groups and are under no surveillance at any time. Anyone may join us regardless of age, race, sexual identity, creed, religion or lack of religion. We are not interested in what or how much you used or who your connections were, what you have done in the past, how much or how little you have, but only in what you want to do about your problem and how we could help. If you or someone you know is struggling with a drug problem, call 0800 140 4645 or contact the website at www.glasgowna.com. You are no longer alone.
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5: You are listening to the Power Hour here on Sonny Govan Radio. The next song I've got for you is Holiday by Madonna. And the reason why I have chosen this song is because next week I am going on holiday to Spain. Yes! Thank you! Thanks, guys! Oh, there's no one here. Yep, so I'm going to Spain next this Saturday. And yeah, holiday. Fantastic, let's go!

That's Holiday by Madonna. Yeah, that's right, Madonna. I have got Suavemente by Elvis Crespo up next. It is, in honour of me going to Spain, it is one of the most popular Latin songs of all time, even though Elvis Crespo is from New York. I can't believe that, if I'm honest with you. But you'll recognise the song regardless, the name. Here's Suavemente. Get ready to dance in your car or wherever you are.

0: Hello, my name is Carly and I'm a trustee at Kenning Park Complex, and I wanted to share with you some information about what KPC has going on. So we've restarted our community meals. You may be familiar with them from a year or so ago, but they're back in action twice a month. We are very happy for people to come in. It's pay what you can, so we want you to feel comfortable coming in. Our community lunches are from 12 to 2 p.m. No registration required. You just turn up on the day, bring yourself, and we'll be really happy to see you. And we also have, right now, every Monday, in partnership with Glasgow Community Food Network and Inclusive Homework Club, workshops on food and learning about different types of food and food making. And soon, once the light is a bit more in the evenings, we'll be in the garden learning about growing and urban growing and how that connects us to our food. Our Monday workshops are no cost, so you're welcome to come. We do ask that you let us know that you're coming if you can, but if you need to just turn up on the day, that's also fine. You can register for the Monday workshops by emailing info@inclusivehwclub.org.uk. They start at 5 p.m. and run to 6 p.m. So we would love to see you come by Kenning Park Complex. We're at 43 Cornwall Street. It's G411BA, right next to the Kenning Park subway station. You can also check out our website. It's kenningparkcomplex.org. Kenning Park Complex's interest is to support primarily those in the G51 and G41 postcode. And we would love to see you. I'd love to hear from you.
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You're listening to The Power Hour here on the Sunny Govan Radio with myself, Kyle Thompson. I've got Borderline up next by Tame Impala. This song was released as a single originally before it was put on the 2020 album A Slow Rush. And the songs are actually different on depending on what one you listen to. I believe this is the album version. We'll find it soon enough. But I really enjoy this song. I heard it live last week and Tame Impala were excellent. So here is Borderline.

That's Borderline by Tame Impala. Up next, I have Rose Darling by Steely Dan. It's the third track off their fourth album, Katie Lied, in 1975. And this song is quite a romantic song, I'm going to say. When I first listened to it, I just enjoyed like the vibes of the song. And Donald Fagen's voice is really nice to listen to in the song. So here's Rose Darling.

That is Rose Darling by Steely Dan. The final song I've got for you is Goodnight Tonight by Paul McCartney and Wings. This was a single released in 1979 and it was supposed to be on their album Back to the Egg, but it just became a standalone single, and it's one of my favourite Paul McCartney and Wings songs, if I'm being honest. I just want to take the time to say thank you very, very much for listening to the Power Hour, as always, here on Sunny Govan Radio. If you hear this recording again, it's probably because I am on holiday in Spain. But yeah, otherwise, take care, have a lovely week, and bye-bye for now.

0: Hi, I'm David from Galgale and Ibrox. At Galgale, we work together on demanding common tasks such as woodwork, gardening, boat building, and other skills we see as important for communities facing uncertain times ahead. We're at 15 Fairlie Street, round the corner from Ibrox and Cessnock Subways. If you'd like to hear more about learning opportunities and volunteering at Galgale, come along to one of our welcome sessions, which we run every Wednesday at 11 a.m. You can also join us for lunch on Wednesdays at 1 o'clock or for our open workshop and dinner on Thursdays from 5. We'll look forward to meeting you. The door is very nearly always open.
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0: Good afternoon, everyone, or good morning, or good evening, depending on where you're listening in the world. Welcome to Just John's Jams on Sunny Govan. And we're opening up the show there with Just One Kiss by Irish singer-songwriter Imelda May, featuring not just Ronnie Wood on guitar, but Noel Gallagher. So the reason we opened up with that is because this week is Noel's 59th birthday. Not quite the landmark 60th that he'll celebrate next year, but I figured, yeah, that's a good enough reason for us to play some songs based around him. So he's going to be a theme of the week. We're not just going to play Oasis songs, because if you just wanted to listen to Oasis songs, you could just go on Spotify. But there'll be some connection between all the artists and Noel himself. And yes, we will play some Oasis later on, don't worry. Wouldn't have a Noel-themed show without that. But expect plenty of other artists like Slade, Green Day, and of course their Britpop rivals Blur. And you can get in a request on Sunny Govan as well if you want. Our WhatsApp number is 07386012775. That's 07386012775. Tell us about your day. Tell us you're enjoying the show. You can get in a request as well if you want. And any other messages at all, we love hearing from the local community.
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0: Come On, Feel the Noise by Slade from 1973. And not only did Oasis actually cover that as one of their B-sides for Don't Look Back in Anger, which had three B-sides, the others being Underneath the Sky and Step Out. But on top of that, Noel actually said that for all the comparisons that Oasis have had to the Beatles, he was actually far more inspired by Slade. And you will hear the Beatles later on in the show, of course, can't not play them in an Oasis show. And Oasis performed that on TV a couple of times, on later with Jules Holland in 95 and Top of the Pops in 96. They also frequently used it as an encore during their gigs, including when they performed at Man City's former stadium of Main Road, because whilst it's been fashionable to support Man City ever since they got taken over by the United Arab Emirates in 2008, the Gallagher brothers have absolutely been longtime fans. In fact, there's a clip on Sky Sports Retro Channel where Noel is talking to Sky Sports just after their local rivals Man United won the treble in 99. And I think there's one where he's responding to them getting relegated in 2001, I think, because amazingly, they were down in the third division at one point, never mind the top division. And before we continue, I want to let you know about Piping Live, which will be part of the Riverside Worldwide Festival, a little event that Sonny Govan are going to be involved in, which brings Scotland's world-class piping culture to the heart of Govan. So come along and join us at the brand new Riverside Park on Saturday the 6th of June from noon till 6 p.m. for a free day of live music, community celebration and Commonwealth Games energy by the Clyde, because yes, the games are just 2 months away. So expect a big mix of sounds and energy, including, as we said, Piping Live, the Bluebells, Steg G and the Freestyle Master, the Glasgow Barons, the Silver Keys, 12 Guitars, and plenty more to be announced. This is what Riverside Worldwide is all about: Govan welcoming the world, celebrating our community, and bringing together different musical traditions in one big free community festival. So bring your family, bring your pals, bring the Wains, come on down to the Riverside and be part of it. Saturday, 6th of June, 12 p.m. till 6 p.m. Now, in a little bit, I will play Oasis's Britpop rivals Blur. But before then, another band who were managed by their original mastermind, Alan McGee, Glasgow's very own Primal Scream.
1: Never get too big.

The song that kept Roll With It by Oasis off the top spot in the famous Battle of Britpop back in 95, Country House. Yeah, one of the many songs from the Great Escape album. Another one being Charmless Man, which is a personal favourite of mine. And I'll always be thankful to Damon Albarn for using a photograph of the Lido in Gourock, Lido being an outdoor pool, for the front cover of Blur's The Ballad of Darren album, which came out in 2023. Now, what's great is that it's not even a photo from around that time. I think it's from 2004, but Damon just liked the image of it because it looks right out onto the Irish Sea and gives Gourock probably its highest bit of prominence, at least in terms of music covers, not just Gourock, but of course the Lido as well. So I hope plenty more people go and visit that Lido in Gourock, because I've been there and it's actually really, really nice. It's nice and heated. You're listening to Sunny Govan with me, John, and on this special Just John's Jams episode, it is all about Noel Gallagher and people affiliated with him. And despite the talk of Oasis being heavy rivals, Liam said himself many times that it was just something that was drummed up by the tabloids. He never held any animosity towards Oasis, towards Blur, and neither did Noel. And coupled by the fact that not only is there photos of Liam and Damon hugging back in the 90s, but Damon and Noel have performed together several times, including one performance of Tender that Noel performed with Damon, and even got the Modfather himself, Paul Weller, up on drums. And speaking of Paul Weller, someone whom Noel actually used to be a drinking buddy of, about a little bit of The Jam, That's Entertainment.

Paul Weller once said in an interview back in, I think it was 91, yeah, I'm still a mod. I'll always be a mod. You can bury me a mod. So yes, it is right to call him the mod father, because he is, was, and always will be the mod king. And Paul said last year that even though he and Noel have been friends for like 30 years, he didn't actually want to go and see their reunion gig, because he said he's not actually a fan of like massive stadium shows. He prefers just performing in arenas or in intimate gigs, because yeah, it's just not his thing. He was actually more curious who Noel's warm-up act was and asked him if he had one. And yeah, Oasis did have a fair few warm-up acts at their gigs, but Paul wasn't interested in going to see them like that. So maybe if Oasis do downgrade to an arena next time, maybe Weller will join them then. And what I do love, and I only found this out recently, is that Paul Weller actually played on Champagne Supernova. He's a backing vocalist on it, and he also played lead guitar. So it's not just Noel, Bonehead, and Gigsy that you can hear as the guitarists and the bassists on that. It's also the Modfather. Now, She's Electric is certainly one of Oasis's most popular non-single tracks, being one of the many great songs on What's the Story, Morning Glory. And some fans have noticed that that's got quite a resemblance to three Beatles songs. One of them is Lady Madonna. One of them is With a Little Help from My Friends, which ends the song. And during the chorus, some people have found quite a resemblance to While My Guitar Gently Weeps. And that's the next song you're going to hear now, as composed and sung by the great George Harrison.

0: Hi, my name is Alison Cherry and I am from Get Guff and Gleaming. Get Guff and Gleaming is a group who gets together around about once a month in various parts of the Govan area to pick up litter, clean streets one by one, and generally make the environment a nicer place to live. There's benefits on both sides for the people that are doing the picking and the people who live in the areas that we are working in. Many times on each litter pick, we have random people coming up to us in the streets, thanking us, sometimes looking a little bit bemused about why we're doing this, but ultimately it's such good feedback and they're very, very appreciative. And I just feel if you're living in a clean environment, it does help so many on so many other levels. On a mental health level, on a societal level, people like to live in a clean area. We meet once a month on a Saturday morning at 10:30. We move around the Greater Govan area. All equipment is supplied. We've got the litter pickers, the bin bags, the gloves, everything that you need is supplied. We would absolutely love for more people to join us and just really make a difference. And the more people we have, the bigger difference that we can make. And that's what it's all about. It's a community getting together to make where we live a more pleasant place to stay.
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And if you're wondering why am I playing Boulevard of Broken Dreams on the Noel Gallagher themed show on Just John's Jams, it's because despite Noel Gallagher having quite the reputation of quote unquote borrowing from other artists for his tunes, that song was an example of, in Noel's eyes anyway, someone borrowing from him, because he said that Boulevard of Broken Dreams sounds a fair bit like Wonderwall. I think he gave an exact quote of, at least the people I steal from, I wait until they're dead. Noel's a very blunt man, he doesn't hold back with anything. And that's no exception. And just a reminder, we are going to be at the Riverside Park on Saturday the 6th of June 2026 for the Riverside Worldwide Festival. Expect a big mix of sounds and energy, including Sunny Govan DJs, the Govan All Sorts Choir, CCTV, 12 guitars, and plenty more. We will be there from 12 till 6 to give you a free day of live music, community celebration, and some big Commonwealth Games energy by the Clyde. And you can bring your family, bring your pals, bring the Wains, and experience what Riverside Worldwide is all about. Govan welcoming the world, celebrating our community and bringing different musical traditions together in one big free community festival. So that's Riverside Park in Govan, free entry from 12 till 6 on Saturday the 6th of June. Now, before Noel Gallagher was the mastermind behind Oasis, he was road crew for the Manchester band In Spiral Carpets. So it's only right that we play them on the show as well. This song is called This Is How It Feels.

Noel Gallagher's High Flying Birds and AKA What a Life from his self-titled solo album, or their self-titled solo album, depending on whether you want to consider it a solo project or a band. It was his first effort away from Oasis after the less than acrimonious split in 2009. Liam formed BDI with Gem Archer, but Noel decided to put his own name in his band, and for years and years everyone was like, guys, just get back together already, and then they finally did. I know plenty of people who went to one of those three Edinburgh gigs and said it was one of the most magical experiences ever. I sometimes do stewarding, and though I often steward at events, whether it's football or music, I was busy that day, or all 3 days, so I couldn't go. But everyone I know who went there said it was amazing. And they're doing more touring now, so it wasn't like it was a one-off. They will be back to do some more. Also, if you require some help with writing one of your CVs or writing a job application, then Sonny Govan can help you with that as well. Just get in touch with Javed, J-A-V-E-D, at sonnyg.org. And you can book an appointment with Javed. He can run through a whole bunch of things with you. He's a really, really helpful guy. So if you require any help with either getting a job or preparing for one, get in touch with Javed and he will be able to get you a time slot. And now for our penultimate song, another band that Noel admitted that he sampled, this time for Cigarettes and Alcohol, Get It On by T-Rex from 1971.

In a behind-the-scenes video for Cigarettes and Alcohol, Noel said that he played the opening few notes of the song for one of his mates, and his mate went, "Whoa, whoa, that's Get It On, that's T-Rex, you can't do that." Noel was like, "I don't care." And somehow he didn't get sued. Which was not the case all the time. They did get asked by the new Seekers not to use the original opening of Shaker Maker because it sounded like "I'd Like to Teach the World to Sing" in perfect harmony. And now, to end the show, thank you so much for tuning in, by the way. This will be up on Mixcloud. But I didn't want to end with something cliched like Champagne Supernova. I wanted to end it with probably my favourite Oasis song. And this song was featured on the soundtrack to FIFA 06, if you remember playing that game back in the day. Lila, one of the singles from Don't Believe the Truth. See you next time, everyone. Ta-ra.

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0: This is Apollo Control at 102 hours into the flight of Apollo 11. It's grown quite quiet here in Mission Control. A few moments ago, Flight Director Gene Kranz requested that everyone sit down, get prepared for events that are coming. And he closed with the remark, good luck to all of you. Now until ignition for powered descent. Everything's still looking very good at this point.
1: Okay, all flight controllers, gotta go for powered descent. Retro, go. Plato, go. Guidance, go. Control, go. Telcom, go. 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
0: Guide.
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Why not listen to the funky shows? The presenters will keep you on your toes. 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
1: 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And if you're heading to Kelvin Grove Park to drink Buckfast ironically, don't forget to keep it tuned to West End FM, the true voice of Glasgow.
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1: 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We're joined in the studio today by a fantastic guest who's someone I admire greatly for their community work, and I'm very excited that he can be here for our first ever live broadcast. Let me welcome Loki, Scottish rapper.

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3: 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Let me ask you another question. Let me ask.

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This is Al from the Bucky Rage. This is our new single called Circles.

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0: Dave!
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0: 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David Bowie, Modern Love.
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1: Oh, Bain Marie.
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0: 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That was Heartbeat from King Crimson from 1982.
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1: Oh, what an absolutely fantastic funky treble we had for you this week, folks. 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

0: 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Bye, Hall & Oates.
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0: 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Incidentally.

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0: 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Deep Purple from 1970 with Black Knights.
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0: Here's Rory Gallagher with Bad Penny.

0: There we go. That was Thunder with Dirty Love from 1990.
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0: 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It's Telemetry with Cry to be Found.

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1: Lovely jubbly, so everyone's a winner, right?
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This is Al from the Bucky Rage. This is our new single called Circles.

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Danny Gavin, What a Place, helps you create your own creative base, helps you see things in a very creative way. Love, Sonny Govan. 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

0: what's up? This is Coolio with the Flow, and you're checking out the sweet sounds of Sonny Govan. 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
2: Good singing, people. We've been touring all over, and we even toured to Glasgow to the concert hall. Yeah. They were a rum bunch. I don't know who they were. They were not you. But we've been telling people, you know, because for us to go out and tour in November, beginning of December, you know, it's tough to leave Glasgow in festival season. Just when that warm wind comes down the cloud and the palm trees are blowing, and they didn't believe me, but you guys know what it's like. You know, it's these balmy evenings, you're walking down the cloud with your loved one. I'm not suggesting any particular sexual orientation. You can do whatever you want, but you might be walking over the bridge and staring at the water and just, you're thinking about life as the bodies flow past you. You know, it's a great place to be, you know, the city of Glasgow is a good place to be. They don't believe us, but we know. I was trying to explain to you that Lorena, I used to live in a flat in what is now the kind of Latin Quarter. But then we just simply knew it as Finiston. Jeez, oh. And we used to go round to what you now call a delicatessen. And then it was a newsagent. And it was that because it did rolls and sausage, square sausage. Morton's rolls. And one day I came out, and it must have been July. I know it was July because the guy behind me came out in a duffel coat. He was leaning against his door. And I thought, what's going on here? And he looked particularly happy, you know, for being a Glaswegian in July. He looked happy. And he pulled out of his pocket a cigarette lighter. Next thing, he pulls out a cigar and finished. It was a Hamlet, 35p, you know what I'm saying? And he lights the thing up, the smoke goes up there, way up above Argyle Street. And I'm thinking, what's going on here? Why is he doing this? Then I remembered, Friday night. It was wages day.

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Instead of repent, we vent the events that serve as distraction time. 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